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3: Cole, what are your goals this season?
2: To be the best team that we can be.
3: What's your most memorable moment so far?
2: Homecoming last year against Mercer's Prep.
3: Who's had the most influence on you?
2: My dad and my coaches.
3: What advice do you have for younger players?
2: Take the criticism, it'll only help you.
3: Very good luck.
2: Thanks. Owen Anderson, Jr.
3: Owen, what are your goals this season?
2: Win a region title.
3: What's the most memorable moment for you so far?
2: Last year's homecoming game against Mercer's Prep.
3: Who's had the most influence on you?
2: My dad.
3: What advice do you have for younger players?
2: Go to summer workouts.
3: All right, good luck.
4: Connor Serling, Jr.
3: Connor, what are your goals this season?
4: Have over 500 receiving yards.
3: What's your most memorable moment so far?
4: Overtime win against Mercer's Prep.
3: Who's had the most influence on you?
4: My papa.
3: What advice do you have for younger players?
4: Stay in the weight room.
3: All right, good luck.
4: Thank you.
5: Hi, I'm Xavier Woods, Jr.
3: Xavier, what are your goals this season?
5: Win regional title.
3: What's your most memorable moment so far?
5: Mercer's Prep game last year.
3: Who's had the most influence on you?
5: Say my mom.
3: What advice do you have for younger players?
5: Stay in weight room.
3: All right, good luck.
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11: Okay, welcome back as the Beavers leading the Northeast Grape Pickers 34-7 halftime. Brad Swanson, John Yatsko, Tyler Yatsko on the camera tonight for us. And we are getting ready for second half action. Before we do that, we'd like to give you a little update on the O'Brien Transmission District 10 High School scoreboard. Halftime, Cathedral Prep all over Franklin, 51-0. Grove City leading LaBeouf at halftime, 35-21. Corey, 34-7 over Northeast, as we mentioned. Jenna McLean leading Oil City at halftime, 7-0. Sharpsville leading Reynolds, 21-10. So those are the only scores that we have so far to give you. We'll give you more as they become available to us. So Corey kicked off to start the game. They will receive here to start the second half. Back deep for the Beavers, Connor Sterling, number 8, and Lamech Albers, number 22.
12: Trying to do some of that math in my head. If they score here, but they still got a little ways to go to get into that running clock.
11: Yeah, we'd have to get a two-point conversion to on the next touchdown to be able to do that. Here's Lamech Albers. Takes it at about the 8-yard line. Gets to the outside. He's got one. Oh, he just ran over the defender. Made him pay. He gets it all the way out to the 40-yard line, where it'll be first and 10 for the Beavers. Once again, we'd like to thank all of our listeners and viewers out there taking in tonight's ball game, either on Channel 98.9 radio or on the Corey Journal live stream.
12: You know who I want to thank? Subway for that delicious halftime sub.
11: Yes, those subs were fantastic. Thank you to the crew that's listening to our ball game tonight. And I hope they're

0: not watching it, they might get in trouble. They should be working, right?
1: Yes.
0: Here we go. As that was Jack Van Kerry, he takes it himself. Nice big gain on that one.
1: About 16-yard gain on that one on the quarterback keeper.
2: Tackle by number 10, John McQuinson.
1: And Corey off to a quick start here. Now into Northeast territory at the Pickers 43-yard line.
0: Beavers go with twins left, twins right. Lane McAlbers in the backfield with Jack Van Kerry. There's a snap. And a handoff to Albers. Albers still on his feet. Makes a tackle. He's getting to the outside, and he is cruising all the way down to the 21-yard line. 22-yard run right there by Lane McAlbers. So the Beavers picking right up where they left off in the first half, John.
1: Yeah, not waste any time here, just driving this ball down the field and looking for that end zone.
0: So the Beavers stay in the twins left, twins right formation.
3: Two receivers top, two receivers to the bottom.
0: And Carey hands it off again to Albers, and this time the Pickers were waiting for him. Went to the well one too many times there.
2: Lane McAlbers, ball carrier. No gain on the play. Tackled by number 55.
1: No gain. Going to call it second and 10.
2: Second and 10 for the Beavers.
0: Beavers checking with Coach Carney on the sideline. He's calling in the play. And Carey looks over the defense. Takes it. Fires it out, and it's batted away. It was intended for Connor Sterling, but one of those big linemen got a big paw on that one and knocked it down.
1: Yeah, that was going to be a wide receiver screen over there, so the Corey lineman let the Northeast lineman just come on through. And I'm not sure if Jack didn't see one of those guys, or that's a lot of linemen down there that Northeast has. There may not have been any way to throw around those guys.
0: So third down and 10 now. Ball still on the 21-yard line. 10-10 to play here in the third quarter. Beavers up 34-7. Man goes in motion. And there's a handoff to Albers, and they're waiting for him again. He's still up. And they didn't call him. And there he goes into the end zone for the touchdown. And another play where Northeast gave up on it, and we were not down.
1: No, he was on top of the defender. His knees never went down, and he kept going because there was no whistle, and that was a touchdown.
0: I tell you what, we've seen a different Lane McAlbers this year. He picked up some speed somewhere along the line. He was quick last year, but this year he's actually fast. So the Beavers, I believe, are they going to go for the two?
1: Yes.
0: Yep. We're going to go for two to try to get the 35-point lead, which would make it a running clock for the rest of the ball game. If they can convert. Is that Dion in the backfield this time?
1: Yes.
0: Okay.
1: Extend him
0: Dion
1: wide.
0: Moves out, and there goes Jack, looking to get in the end zone, and does. Great effort by Jack Van Kerry. Looked like they were going to bottle him up, and he just lowered his shoulder and got into the end zone. So with 10-on-1 to play here in the third quarter, that's a running clock now as Corey leads 42-7.
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0: Okay, welcome back as Landon Wallizer teeing up the football once again. 42-7. I thought Corey would win tonight. I didn't think that the score would be this high, John.
1: No, I did not think that this would be the outcome of this game. I mean, I thought that Corey would win, but not in this fashion. And I think this is going to wake up this region here now to let the teams know that Corey is looking to take the region this year.
0: Here's the kick by Wallizer.
1: It's a short one. It hits the ground around the 30. Northeast will pick it up. That's Whitman. He's going to pick it up around the 24, and he's not going to go anywhere. He tries to get to the middle of the field. And looks like he's finally going to, they're going to give him forward progress there to the 24, and that's where Northeast will take over now.
0: I'm going to give Parker Savitz the credit for that tackle.
1: And it looks like we have an injured Corey player on the ground trying to get a number there. Mike is actually, it's an injured Northeast player. It looks like Mike is tending to them.
0: Yeah, he's a big boy, too.
1: I'm not
0: one
1: sure
0: of the big guys.
1: The number
0: there.
1: I hate to give a number out when we don't know for sure. We're going to take a quick break, and if we can get a number there and let you know who it is, we will.
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1: Trainer Mike still tending to the injured Northeast player on the field. They do have him sitting up now. Have seen him moving all his extremities is always something you immediately worry about, but we have, in my opinion, some of the best medical people on our sidelines here. And it looks like he's finally going to be up on his feet. I believe it is number 16, Carson Miller. And they're still checking him out now that he's up on his feet.
0: Something we didn't mention tonight, John, is the sack-o-meter, if you want to call it that, the sack meter, the sack stats. We have the Family Inc. Innovations donating a frozen turkey to the food pantry for every time a Corey guy sacks an opponent. So that's great. We're up to 4 right now on the season. So we're hoping to keep racking them up.
1: And Northeast, at least in the beginning of the game, they're not much passing, so not much of an opportunity to get some sacks. But maybe that'll open up here a little bit as this game goes on. And Northeast is going to have to do something quickly if they want to get back into this ball game.
0: Yeah, there's 9:54 to play here in the third quarter. Beavers lead 42-7.
1: So first and 10. Northeast with the ball on their own 24-yard line. 9:54 left in the third quarter. Corey leads 42-7. And we will have a running clock now, as Corey has a 35-point lead. Northeast breaks their huddle. They'll come out in the gun. Galloway with Ringer, the single back in the backfield. Two receivers spread wide left and right. Galloway takes the snap, keeps it himself, runs to the right-hand side, tries to get to the edge, and he slides down at the line of scrimmage.
0: He had a lot of pressure. A lot of pressure behind him and a lot of guys coming at him, so wise move on his part.
1: He almost got your sack there.
0: What's that?
1: Almost got your sack there, but he got back to the line.
0: Right.
1: Northeast in the gun again. Trips left this time. Ringer in the backfield with Galloway. He drops straight back to pass. He's looking to his left. Nothing there. He's pressured. Rolls out to the right. And he just heaves one up into no man's land, and a diving Connor Sterling almost has the interception.
0: Yeah, that was a valiant effort by Connor on that one. Wow.
1: He couldn't have tried any harder.
0: No.
1: I bet he had his toes curled up on that one so much he thought he was going to get that one. I mean, what else does he need tonight?
0: Right.
1: Well, I did like his player profile where he said his goal was to get 500 yards, and I was like, well, that's like touching the ball five times for you.
0: yeah, we had a few times in rec football when he said,
1: I wanted to get 500 receiving yards. I was like, well, probably got 100 tonight. I don't know. Northeast drops back to pass. He heaves one downfield. He's got a man open, but it's underthrown, and he cannot come down with it, as that gave time for the Corey defender to catch up. Can't see the number there. Maybe you can see it, Brad, with your binoculars. 22, maybe?
0: Yeah, that was 22.
1: So now it's going to bring up 4th and 10, and that's going to force Northeast to punt. Their punter's standing at their own 10-yard line.
0: I'm sorry, that was 24.
1: Leigh McAlbers is standing at his own 46, and the snap is high, and it's bobbled, but he turns around. He's able to kick it. It's a low line drive. It doesn't make it across the 50. It goes to the 40 to about the 45, and it's a screwball, and it rolls backwards to the 40 where Northeast finally downs it. So a net of about a 15-yard punt there, just another disaster for Northeast.
0: Yeah, they spotted at the 39 now, John. So the Beavers will take over first and 10 from the Pickers' 39-yard line.
1: And if you're Northeast, you feel like just nothing's going your way tonight.
0: Beaver first team offense comes back out. This might be the last series we see these guys, especially if they score again.
1: Well, we have that. Is that Jack back there? Yeah, okay. Van Carey's still in.
0: There's the handoff. And that. Trying to see who that was that time.
1: Dion, I believe.
0: Yep, that was Dion. Nice gain right there of 4.
1: Yeah, I wasn't sure. Like last week, they let Robert Cummings come out with some of the other first-string guys. I wasn't sure if they had switched quarterbacks there yet, but not yet. But I'm sure here, I'm guessing if not soon, by the fourth quarter, we'll get some of the JV guys in.
0: Lane McElber's back in the backfield again now. Got twins to the left, single receiver to the right. Here's the handoff. That's Albers. Albers breaks the tackle, breaks another, and bulls his way for more as he gets almost down to the 30. See where they spot this.
2: Albers, 5 yards on the play, setting up where Peterson to be a third.
1: And if you're just listening on the radio, it's almost hard to describe Lamick's running style. I guess the best way to describe it is he has incredible balance.
0: He does. Yes, he runs low, has great balance, and sees the field very well. Good vision.
1: There's plenty of times where he just stops, and he kind of brings his feet together, and he, you know, wipes off a tackler and keeps going.
0: Third and one, and there's Lamech again, straight up the middle. He's going to get the first down and a couple extra. So he's over the 30 to the 20. 29, I guess they're going to call it. So first and 10 for the Beavers. 5:15 to play here in the third quarter on a running clock. 42-7, Beavers in the lead. The JV team will be in action over at Northeast tomorrow. As far as I know, anyway. Doesn't look like they have a whole lot of extra players over there on the sideline, does it?
1: It does not.
0: There's the snap. There's a handoff to Albers. Albers up the middle, still going. And another nice run by Lamech. Just plugging away.
2: 6 yards on the play, setting up a second and 5.
0: You can call that a 5-yard gain.
2: Number 58, Caden Ayers on the tackle for Northeast.
0: Beavers taking their time.
1: Can hear the student section getting riled up over there with the Let's Go Corey chant.
0: We got twins right, single receiver to the left. And Albers again off the right side, still going, breaks the tackle, still going. And he's going to get down inside the 20, down to about the 17-yard line.
1: It's enough for a first down.
0: Yeah, another first down. You're going to see a heavy dose of Lamech right now, aren't they?
1: I believe so.
0: And that's the bad part for Northeast is if they give Lamech a break, they bring in Dion Kennedy in the backfield, and it's much of the same thing.
1: Yeah, speaking of which, now Dion is in the backfield. It looks like they moved Lamech up to tight end.
3: Oh, it's Kennedy in the backfield now.
0: Ben Carey takes the snap, hands it off to Dion. Dion fights forward and gets inside the 15 to
2: the,
0: well, one official looks like he's standing at the 13. That's at the 13. Second down and 5. Beavers stand with the twins left, single receiver right formation. Ben Carey looks over the defense. Takes the snap, hands it off. This is Albers this time, and he just barreled over somebody. And picks up a couple on that one. We're going to spot that ball at the 11-yard line. So it'll be third down and 4. And the big Northeast boys are getting worn down here. You can see the body language that they're getting a little bit tired out, John.
1: Our defense has spent a lot of time out there.
0: There's a handoff, and that's Dion. Dion up the middle. He's got the first down and then some. So he's going to be down about the 7-yard line, I believe. They're going to spot the ball at the 7, first and goal. Minute and 25 to play here in the third quarter. Beavers knocking at the door once again. Kennedy in the backfield again. He takes it, goes off the left side, and he gets run down, but he's still going. And stayed on his feet and still got positive yardage, John.
1: Looks like that'll bring up second and six.
0: Second goal.
2: Short gain on the play.
1: Second and goal from the six.
2: Second and goal at the 6 yard line.
0: We're down to 30 seconds and 17 seconds on the play clock. And Carey takes it, hands it off to Lane McElbers. Elbers off the right side into the end zone for the touchdown. Lane McElbers scores on a 6 yard touchdown run. And it is now 48-7 in favor of Corey. And that'll do it for the third quarter. So we will have to change ends of the field for our extra point attempt, the Jim's Automotive extra point attempt. And we will be doing that momentarily. 48-7 Beavers.
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0: And we're going to keep it right here. And they are going to let him kick it. And the kick is up, and the kick is good. So, as the end of the third quarter, it is Corey 49, Northeast 7.
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0: Okay, welcome back. As you've heard it before a couple times tonight, actually a whole bunch of times, Landon Wallweiser has the football teed up, ready to kick off. And here we go. Wallweiser's kick is drilled straight down the center of the field.
1: It's picked up around the 12-yard line, and he's across the 25, the 30. And he's going to get tackled around the 32, it looks like. And that was number 19, Max Randall, on the return.
2: And that's where Northeast will begin their drive. Our 200-club winner.
1: 11:53 left to go in the ball game here. Corey leads 49-7.
2: Congratulations, Mr. Steve Savitz. You are the 200-club winner.
1: Northeast in the shotgun, trips right. Galloway has Ringer in the backfield with him. Galloway will send the man in motion, and he'll keep it himself to the right-hand side, and he'll run out of bounds.
0: Owen Anderson shed his block and kind of forced the quarterback out of bounds there.
1: He got 6 yards. It'll be second and four.
2: 7 yards, setting up a second and three.
1: Trying to take a look at some of the numbers we got out there on the field now. I noticed that Lee McAlbers was on the sideline. I assume we got some of our JV players in now.
0: Yeah, we kind of sprinkling them in here a little bit.
1: See Jordan Nutt out there.
0: See number seven, Xavion Woods, I believe that's Xavion.
1: Parker Savitz in. Galway throws a pass over to his left. It's incomplete.
0: I guess I better look at my roster that I can't see because it's so dark in here.
2: Well, the pass is incomplete. Setting up a third and three.
0: Has Ashton Woods, number 7.
2: Woods on the coverage for the Beavers.
0: Xavion Woods is number 21. Is that correct?
1: 52, Eli Messenger in the game.
3: That's going to be a challenge for the Beavers.
0: 10-10 to play in the ballgame. 49-7, Beavers lead.
1: Third and 4. Northeast in the gun. Galloway gives it to Ringer. Ringer off the left-hand side. He's got a first down and more. He's across the 50 to the 45, down to about the 42-yard line in the Corey territory. So he's going to get a first down.
0: Owen Anderson on the stop for the Beavers.
2: First down.
1: So next week will be homecoming. We'll be covering the homecoming parade on Thursday. That is at 6 o'clock, I believe. And then we'll be here against General McLean for a 6:45 pre-show and a 7 o'clock kickoff for a big homecoming night.
0: Timeout. Northeast.
1: 9:09 left in the game. 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
1: Welcome back here to Sheen Field. Corey leads 49-7 over the Northeast Grape Pickers with 9:09 left in the game. Northeast with the ball. It's first and 10 on the Corey 42-yard line.
0: Shout out to Scott Earle listening tonight. He and his wife Paulette listening to the Beavers and enjoying the big lead.
1: And I believe Northeast has changed their quarterback. I believe it's Max Randall in now. And it's
0: all on the ground.
1: And Corey will pick it up and take over at their 45-yard line.
3: And Corey will take the
0: see who came up with that.
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0: Number 23 for the Beavers. And that is Asher Piller.
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0: Okay, welcome back as the Beaver offense takes over. Robert Cummings at quarterback. Hands it off to Parker Savitz. Parker off the right side trying to keep going here. Got his feet still moving. And finally the whistle blows. Parker hauling a couple of those big guys down the field with him, John.
1: There's a flag on this side of the field. I'm not sure what that was for. We'll get an indication here. It's definitely against Corey. They're pointing on that side.
0: Right now it's a gain of 3, but that is nullified.
2: Illegal shift against the Beavers.
1: Illegal shift against Corey. That was a flag on the other side of the field, too. Didn't see that one. I guess they both called it an illegal shift from both sides of the field. So it must be true.
0: Yeah, must be. Has to be, huh? Okay, the Beavers line up.
1: Oh, offsetting penalties. I don't know what the one was against Northeast then. So it's going to be first and 10 again.
0: Cummings sends a man in motion. And he hands it off. And good effort right there by number 18, Jordan Nutt.
1: They got a couple speedsters here coming up through the ranks, too. Jordan Nutt's one of them, and Lucas Wakehoff is the other one.
0: Yeah. Yep. Some good ball players, and we should have a decent team again next year. We have some good juniors on the team and some, like you said, the sophomores and freshmen coming up through. Cummings looking over the defense. Takes the snap, hands it off. This time it's Ashton Woods, and Woods is tackled immediately.
2: Number seven.
1: He put his arm down there awkwardly, and very awkwardly, unfortunately.
0: Yeah, that's not good.
1: Oh. Going to take a quick break here, and we'll be back.
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0: Okay, welcome back as the Corey Beavers all on a knee. All actually, both teams on a knee as the coaches and trainers are tending to Ashton Woods. 7:09 to go here, 49-7 Beavers lead, and we're going to take a look at the O'Brien's Transmission District 10 scoreboard. Looking at scores from around the area, we have Cathedral Prep all over Franklin, 58-6. It's Grove City leading Fort LaBeouf, 35-34. Also, General McLean leading Oil City in the fourth quarter, 14-0. And Sharpsville leading Reynolds, 28-10. Also, Fairview leading Harbor Creek leading Fairview, 20-14. And Meadville's leading Warren, 14-7 in the fourth quarter. So some pretty good ball games. And if I'm not mistaken, John, the Oil City General McLean game could be a preview of playoff matchup. I believe both teams are 4A this year.
1: Yeah, that would be a good one. Sounds like it's a good game. And Woods is sitting up now. I think they're wrapping his arm right on the field. It was definitely something with his arm. Don't want to speculate exactly, but when he went down, he kind of put his arm onto the ground there, and it looked pretty awkward. And they got his mom out there now, I believe. And his brother out there, and one of the doctors. Corey usually has a doctor on the sideline. Like I said, we have, in my opinion, the best medical staff there is.
3: Boy, this is just a... This is the part about...
1: So they're working on getting him stabilized, getting that arm stabilized before they get him off the field here.
0: So that was a tough situation there for Ashton, getting the opportunity to run the ball and ended up getting hurt. Hopefully.
1: They got it in a splint there. They're walking off with one of the trainers and the doctor. And like I said, as he was going to the ground, he kind of put his arm down there to catch himself. And I don't think that did him any favors. So.
0: And earlier we said that Bam Nickerson scored on that touchdown. I think it was Gavin Albaugh.
1: I believe so, too.
0: I just looked down on the sideline, saw Gavin, and he wears number 63, and I think that's who it was. But, our hearts hurt, and prayers go out to Ashton, as it looked like he suffered a pretty serious injury there. And
1: we
0: just wish him a speedy recovery.
1: Either take him straight back to the locker room now or over to the ambulance. So 6:56 left in the game. They got the clock wound here. 49-7. Corey leads. Corey with the ball on offense at their own 48-yard line.
0: So who is this that just took the ball? Scooted out of there in a hurry. I didn't have my binoculars
1: on.
0: That's
1: number 24, Lucas Wakehoff.
0: Nice run.
1: Freshman.
0: Yeah, he picked up a... Picked up the speed there in a hurry.
1: I know when we had him back in rec football, about the only one that could beat him was Connor Sterling.
0: Right. So Lucas stays in the backfield with Robert Cummings. Got twins to the right, single receiver to the left. Robert watching that play clock. Takes it, hands it off to Lucas, straight up the middle, and gets a couple.
1: Could be real close to the first down here, and it's an indication of a first down.
2: Number 24, Wickoff picks the ball and converts it for Corey Beavers. First down.
0: So 5:35 to play in the ball game. 49-7, and the Beavers marching again.
3: Down to the 5:25 mark here in the K&E Surveyors fourth quarter of action. Twins each side here for the Beavs.
0: Parker Savitz goes back into the backfield.
3: It's off the right hip pocket of Cummings.
0: Got a man in motion.
3: Jordan
0: Nutt takes it. He cuts up and gets a couple on that one. Might have cut a little bit too quick, maybe.
3: Snappers out here on the field. We'll make some plays on a varsity Friday night.
0: Robert Cummings awaits the snap.
3: Wait for that clock to hit five. Takes the snap. Here's the gift.
0: Hands it off. And whoa, that was a tackle around the head. And did they throw a flag?
1: Not that I see.
2: Setting up a third and six.
0: Wow.
1: Third and six now, 4 minutes left in the game.
0: Play clock down to five. Cummings takes it, hands it off. And that was Parker Savitz again, I believe.
2: Number 24, Lucas Wakeoff, the ball carrier. Short gain on the play, setting up a fourth and five.
0: The fourth down and five balls at the 40-yard line of Northeast. Cummings looked like he was going to pass, takes off running, and he's going to be short of the first down, so Northeast will take over.
2: Number 17, Cummings.
1: Going to end up being about a yard short. 2:46 left in the game.
2: Short of the yard gain, that'll be a turnover on downs. First down, Northeast.
1: Again, we want to mention that we will be covering the homecoming parade coming up on Thursday, and then we'll be here for all the action Friday night as the Corey Beavers take on the General McLean Lancers for homecoming.
0: So one of our people in audio land, video land, whatever you want to call it, they are asking me to relay that the Pirates are leading the Kansas City Royals 8-5 in the bottom of the seventh. How's that?
1: Max Randall hands it off to Austin Castile, and he's going to lose 3 yards.
0: So we get all kinds of scores tonight.
2: Back on the backfield by number 66, Brody Nickerson. That's going to set up a second and 13.
1: Game show. 1:45 left in the game. Randall in the gun takes the snap, gives it to Dylan Rogers, who tries to go around the right hand side. And looks like he will gain about a couple yards and make it third and 11.
0: Number 26, Eli Bale on the stop.
3: In pretty handily here.
1: 1 minute left in the game. Northeast huddling up. Randall in the shotgun. Takes a snap, drops back to pass, looks to his left, throws a little out route. It's caught at the 40-yard line by Rogers. He breaks a tackle, and he's gone for a touchdown. 20-10, touchdown. So just about a 60-yarder there. Yeah, what, 65-yard touchdown for Northeast. Dylan Rogers.
0: Yeah, he's a pretty quick kid. He got down the sidelines in a hurry.
3: Touchdown on the board. They get the first touchdown of the game, and they get the last touchdown of the game. It's
1: going to
3: be all Beavers in between.
1: On the attempt, the extra point.
3: It's Benang.
1: It's down. Benang's kick is up, and it's good. So that's going to make it 49-14 with just 25 seconds left in the ball game. Corey leads.
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0: Okay, welcome back as Northeast gets on the scoreboard with 25 seconds left to play here in the ball game. It's now 49-14. And Northeast has it teed up, getting ready to kick it off. See who we have back deep for the Beavers. And we have Connor Sterling, and looks like all the starters are out there for both teams for the kickoff, huh?
1: Benang's kick is a short one, caught by the up man around the 40-yard line. And that's all the further he's going to go. That was Eli Bale, I believe.
0: Yep.
1: 14 seconds on the clock.
2: Elijah Bale with the return.
0: So the Beavers will have to snap it once and take a knee, right?
1: I don't believe so. I think they can just wind it here because it's a running clock. I guess they do have to do a one snap, all right. Formality.
0: And the Beavers go into victory formation. And there's the knee. Robert Cummings takes the knee, and that's the ball game. As the Corey Beavers win their third straight game in a row, John, 49-14, and go to 3-1 on the campaign.
1: Yeah, some big wins here. You know, that game against Grove City, which, you know, you can have your own opinion on that one. To me, you know, non-region game, it doesn't mean a whole lot. Come back, bounce back against a Virtus team that you don't have a lot of information on and didn't play before. That's a big win, and you get a big win against Eisenhower. Weird to say that it's a big region win against Eisenhower. And in here you come and you have another big region win against Northeast, and a team that was 2-1 just like we are, but they were more importantly 2-0 in the region. So this is a big region win.
0: Yes.
1: This will put Corey, you know, I think probably in second place region-wise, because Franklin had a non-region game against Cathedral Prep. They're 2-0 in the region. So, yeah, this will be setting things up for Corey to be looking good here throughout the – we're almost to the second half of the season already.
0: Next week will be a tough game as General McLean Lancers come into town for homecoming And I'm just hoping for a real good ball game there. McLean's always explosive. They always have that big explosive offense. They have a couple of real tall receivers, a good, real good quarterback. And we're going to see a different foe than what we've seen in the last 3 weeks. But if we were to play the upbeat game that we've been playing for the last 3 weeks, I think we can maybe give McLean a real good ball game.
1: Yeah, I think we're in a good part of the season to play McLean. You know, I would like to play Grove City, you know, week 4, 5, or 6 instead of the first week, especially with some, you know, some guys that had to step up this year and positions they weren't starters in last year. I think that we are a team now that's kind of running on all cylinders. We know what we are at this point of the season. We know what works for us. We kind of know what doesn't work for us. So, yeah, it should be an interesting matchup. It'll be a tough matchup for sure. We'll have a giant crowd here, which will help. It's nice to play a McLean game at home instead of there. So, you know, if you can make it out, you know, please do. Not that we're don't want you to listen or watch, but if you can make it here, that's a good one to make it out for. And plus, there's only a couple more home games left.
0: Right. So I did get word that Jeff Goodwill is going to come up for an interview, and he's down there giving his team the breakdown pep talk, and so he'll be joining us momentarily. In the meantime, we have some business to take care of. Our Crotty Chevrolet player of the game, and John, tonight was a tough one because there were so many guys who really you could choose as your player of the game, and could have picked the whole team, you know, offense and defense, because they were clicking on all cylinders.
1: Yeah, I think the person, though, that kind of got this game started in the first half and kind of blew this one open early on was Connor Sterling. So
0: yeah,
1: we're going to go with Connor tonight.
0: Connor played a tremendous game on both sides of the ball. I guess looking back, the thing that sticks out to me is we talked about Lamech Elber's balance. Connor Sterling is the same type of guy, has super balance, super vision of the field. And when he looked like he was tackled and never touched the ground and just took off and went into the end zone, I think everyone was just shocked.
3: Take it away. What's Coach got to say?
1: So lots of good things tonight. You know, if you watch this one back on the live stream, I know I'm going to go back to that Connor Sterling play and watch it on the live stream back. You can go back and watch this game on YouTube or the Corey Journal's website. I believe you can watch it back on Facebook, too. Sometimes that's a little cumbersome to try and watch it back on there. But I'm going to go watch that. What other play do you think I'm going to go back and watch?
0: The Lamech run? Is that what you're saying?
1: I'm going to go back and watch that big man pick six.
0: Oh, the big man. Gavin Allball.
1: A big man pick six.
0: That was crazy. And I tell you what, he didn't waste much time getting in the end zone.
1: No, that was a big play. I don't know who tipped it. Somebody tipped it into his hands. He almost picked that one off his shoelaces. Big athletic guy, takes it in for a touchdown. I'm definitely going to go back and watch that one again.
3: And what do we got here from Mr.
1: Alma? Coach, I think, is working his way up here, so I think we'll just keep it here for now so we can talk to him and get this wrapped up and send everybody on their way. Just another perfect evening tonight.
0: Yeah.
1: I've seen some people out there in sweatshirts and stuff, but not wrapped up in blankets yet.
0: Right.
1: Just another great crowd tonight, too. Big crowd.
0: Super football night tonight. I mean, temperature-wise and everything, and just like you said, the crowd was phenomenal. It has been the last few weeks here.
1: Yeah.
0: And
1: yeah,
0: next week will be even bigger.
1: Oh, for sure. And as, you know, as the team starts to pick up steam, you know, more and more people start to come out and watch these games too, which Coach, you know, mentioned. They love having everybody here, so.
0: Right. So Coach Goodwill making his way over here. And we're going to have a word with him real quick. So joining me now is Coach Jeff Goodwill. And, Coach, just another super team victory tonight.
19: Yeah. Yeah, I mean, just got done telling them, you know, that, you know, didn't want to dwell on the negative.

0: Connor and with
1: Lamech, yeah.
0: Where they never touched the ground with a knee.
1: Yes.
0: And they were on top of their opponent and did have the presence of mind to keep moving, and both of them carried it into the end zone for touchdowns.
1: Yeah, I mean, both those guys are hungry for the end zone. I mean, if they don't hear a whistle, they're going to keep going, and they did a tremendous job.
0: Speaking of hungry for the end zone, we had a big guy that was really hungry for the ball there. I think he was shocked that it landed in his breadbasket.
1: He was a little surprised there for a second, yeah.
0: That was
1: hey, anytime a big guy gets a touchdown, every big guy in the world scores with him. You know what I mean?
0: Oh, yeah, that's for sure. And you were one of those big guys in the day in high school.
1: I never got
0: college.
1: One of those. I never got one, so.
0: Yeah, that was great to see that. Just a super performance by all these guys. John and I said we were having a tough time trying to figure out the player of the game tonight, the Crotty Chevrolet player of the game. It could have been numerous guys out there. But we gave it to Connor Sterling. And, you know, every week I think so far we've had a different guy in that spot.
1: Yeah, that's
0: awesome. So great victory, and you're going to be hard at it again at practice on Monday. And this one, you and I talk about this every year. It's sometimes a little difficult preparing for the homecoming game because of all the festivities going on at the school.
1: Yep. Well, we just got to continue to focus on being the best team that we can be. And, you know, we have a big test coming in here next week in General McLean. It's a great opportunity for us to get better.
0: All right. Well, have a great weekend. Enjoy this victory with your team. And good luck next week, Coach.
1: All right. Thanks, Brad.
0: So that's going to do it for our broadcast tonight as the Corey Beavers come out victorious once again over the visiting Northeast Grape Pickers by a final score of 49-7. For John Yatsko and Tyler Yatsko, this is Brad Swanson saying have a great, safe weekend, and we'll see you right back here next Friday night against the General McLean Lancers. 49-7, our final score.

everybody. This is Nigel Metal for Nigel Metal's Night Spikes. And tonight we're serving up a great independent band. You're going to be listening to Storms Within and their song, Not Again.

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5: NBC News Radio, I'm Jennifer Kuiper. President Trump says a deal has been reached with Denmark regarding Greenland. In a post on Truth Social, Trump says the agreement gives the U.S. permanent control over security and all other needs in Greenland. He went on saying no U.S. adversary will be allowed to have a base, a military presence, or sensitive investments in Greenland without American approval. President Trump also says he's banning major news outlets from the White House. Chris Caraggio with that.
6: While speaking from the Oval Office on Friday, he talked about his announcement on Truth Social banning CNN, MS Now, and Politico due to what he says is their constant reporting of fiction and lies when covering him.
7: You get so tired of reading and seeing fake news. When you look at CNN, it's just fake. That's why their ratings are no good.
6: Trump claimed Politico received an $8 million subscription from the government under the Biden administration in order to keep them alive.
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9: With your weather flash, I'm Bill Banks, UCToday.org. 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Tonight, mostly cloudy with a low around 51. Saturday brings partly sunny skies with a high near 71 and a slight chance of a passing shower. Later Saturday night, showers and thunderstorms are possible. Mostly cloudy with a low around 58. Currently, it's 60 and overcast. For UCToday.org, I'm Bill Banks with your weather flash.
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1: 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You'll hear independent artists as Nigel opens up the forge, and you'll hear something you probably never heard before when you visit the doctor's office with me, Dr. Kevin. 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
3: 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We got a great band from Japan, an independent band called Kazha. I've seen them live. They're a great band. You should go see them if you get a chance. 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

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I am your host, Nigel Mental. We're going to take a break, but when we come back, we're going to be going to the Forge. 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
5: With your weather flash, I'm Bill Banks, UCtoday.org, brought to you by Primatene Mist. Tonight, mostly cloudy with a low around 51. It will be a comfortable evening as temperatures drop. Saturday brings partly sunny skies with a high near 71. A slight chance of a passing shower could occur during the afternoon. Later Saturday night, showers and thunderstorms are likely with a low around 58. Currently, it's 59 and overcast. For UCtoday.org, I'm Bill Banks with
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7: 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I am your host, Nigel Mantle. Coming up, we're going to be going to the Forge. We're going to be hearing a band from Japan called Kaza. You're going to love this band. I've seen them live. They're really great. 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

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I am your host, Nigel Metal, and here on The Forge, I like to give you a great independent band. Tonight is no exception. We've got the band Kazha. Now, Kazha is a band formed by singer-songwriter Kazuo Oda, and she happens to be a classically trained singer born in Japan. She spent her childhood in several different countries, including Brazil. I mean, she started out as a singer, solo songwriter, and all of that. Now, she also started the band with guitarist Hideki Matsushige. And I've got to tell you, they're a great band. I have seen them live, okay? They are a great band. And I'm going to give you one of their songs tonight called Wonderland. And it's a great song. You're going to love this, okay? I that's why I love doing The Forge. So, without any further ado, here is the band Kazha from Japan and their song, Wonderland.

All right, there you go. The name of the band is Kazat. Look them up on Facebook. Go to Spotify. They're on all streaming platforms. Great band. Like I said, if you get a chance to go see them live, go see them live. 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

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I am your host, Nigel Metal. 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

0: 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New music and artists from around the world. Sundays at 7 p.m., right after the old folks have gone to bed. Right here on Channel 98.9.
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8: 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I am your host, Nigel Mantle. Coming off this half hour, we're going to be going for a visit with my good friend and yours, Dr. Kevin Thomas. So, crank up your radio.

0: This is the Right to Rock radio program. I am your host, Nigel Metal. And you know what time it is, right? It's time for a visit with my good friend and yours, Dr. Kevin Thomas.
1: Welcome back, my friends. Welcome to the doctor's office here on the Right to Rock. I am Dr. Kevin. Come on in, sit down. I've got something weird for you tonight. It's good music. I enjoy the music, and it is good music. I like this music. So on August 25th of this year, Dolly Parton had passed away at the age of 80. The next day, on August 26th, it was revealed that Tim Curry also had passed away. Now, he had passed away on the 25th, but he passed away late in the night, and so it really wasn't revealed till the 26th that Tim Curry had passed away. Now, for those of you who don't know who Tim Curry is, first off, shame on you. Shame on you, shame on you. Tim Curry is most notably known for being Dr. Frankenfurter in the movie The Rocky Horror Picture Show. That's really all you need to know. After that, everything else is frosting on top of the cake, okay? He starred in a lot of TV shows, did a lot of voiceover work, did a lot more movies, and he had 4 record albums. Now, that's where we get into today's show. I am a huge fan of Tim Curry, his work, his musical work, his acting, his voiceover. I don't know if I've seen everything Tim Curry's been in, but I've seen a lot of it. So he put out his very first album commercially in 1978, an album called Read My Lips. Followed that up in 1979 with an album called Fearless, and his third album called Simplicity in 1981. Now, there's a fourth album out there as well, but we'll talk about that in a little bit. The music on these albums is as eccentric as he was, okay? It's kind of all over the place. It's got some rock. The stuff I picked for you today has got rock tones to it, but it's definitely not hard rock or heavy metal like you used to. But please bear with me. Just remember what year these were put out and what was happening in the music industry. Plus the fact that it's Tim Curry. Okay, it's Tim Curry. So I've got some great songs for you off these albums. The first one is a song called Right on the Money. And then I've got another one following that called Cold Blue Steel and Sweet Fire. So let's get right into it. Let's pay tribute to the late, great Tim Curry with some funky kind of music. Just bear with me. Just listen. Just listen to it. I try and present music that's different, and this is definitely different, but I really enjoy it, and I hope you do too. So here we go. It's Mr. Tim Curry, because you have the right to rock.

first watch, I ran a downstairs screamer.

0: heart that I.
1: Music right there from Mr. Tim Curry, the late, great Tim Curry, who passed away August 25th, earlier this year. A song right there called Cold Blue Steel and Sweet Fire. Right on the Money was the song before that. Now, again, he did a lot of acting. Now, besides his role in the Rocky Horror Picture Show, which he's probably most famous for, he was also in Home Alone 2. He played Long John Silver in The Muppets Treasure Island. He was in the movie The Hunt for Red October, The Three Musketeers. On TV, he made a lot of guest appearances on shows including Wise Guy, Tales from the Crypt, Earth 2, and he played Pennywise the Clown in the Stephen King miniseries that came out in 1990. The Stephen King miniseries, It, he played Pennywise the Clown in that series as well. You've also heard his voice a lot. He was the voice of Nigel Thornberry in The Wild Thornberrys. He was the voice of Darth Sidious in the animated series Star Wars The Clone Wars. He also did video game voiceovers for games including Dragon Ages and Brutal Legends. And the list goes on and on and on. He's done a lot. But let's get back into the music. I've got two more songs for you. The first one is called Paradise Garage. And then, of course, after that, I have to do something from the Rocky Horror Picture Show. So I'm going to do that song that he did so great called Sweet Transvestite. So let's get right back into it as we honor the late, great Tim Curry here on The Right to Rock.

you do I see you've met my faithful handyman. He's just a little brought down because when you knocked, he thought you were the candyman.

0: 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Could we use your phone? We're both in a bit of a hurry.
1: Right.
0: We'll just say where we are, then go back to the car. We don't want to be any worry.

0: So, come up to the lab and see what's on the slab. I see you shiver with anticipation. But maybe the rain is really to blame. So I'll remove the cause. But not the symptom.
1: From the soundtrack of the movie The Rocky Horror Picture Show, there is the late, great Tim Curry as Dr. Frankenfurter singing the song Sweet Transvestite. Before that, you heard the song Paradise Garage. That came off his 1979 album called Fearless, one of three albums he had put out between 1978 and 1981. Now, I told you earlier there was actually a fourth album he recorded in 1976, but it never got released until sometime after 2010. It finally got released as an album called From the Vaults. So you can check that out as well. So four great albums by the late, great Tim Curry. Thank you for putting up with me about this, because I think he's a great artist. Yes, he's a bit eccentric, especially with his music and his over-the-top acting sometimes, but that's what made him great, and I'm certainly going to miss him. Of course, he had a stroke several years ago, over 10 years ago now, and that really, really limited him, and I am sure that stroke contributed to his eventual passing. Now, before we go, I do also have to talk about a moment about the passing of Dolly Parton, because she was big in the world of entertainment as well. Even if you don't like country music, she was still huge in the music industry overall, plus her charitable work and her acting as well. She was just a fabulous, fabulous lady. And if you want to hear something a little bit different from her, you can check out her 2024 album called Rockstar, where she puts kind of her own spin on classic rock songs. But she also does a lot of duets, including duets with Steve Perry, Ann Wilson, Kid Rock, Stevie Nicks, Steven Tyler, Joan Jett, and a great song called Bygones, which is a duet between Dolly Parton and Judas Priest lead singer Rob Halford. You got to check that out. The album's called Rockstar by Dolly Parton, put out in 2024. It is something fantastic, and we will miss both Tim Curry and Dolly Parton. All right, I think that's just about going to do it for me. Again, thank you for putting up with me. I know that songs weren't really hard rock that I presented by Tim Curry, but every once in a while, I like to present something a little bit different, and it was fun. I hope you had a good time, and I hope you learned something, and I hope you do check out those albums. Again, he's all over the place with the music. He's got some great ballads as well, so I hope you go and check that out. All right? Okay. You know what? I'm not going to do my normal spiel tonight. I just want to go and listen to some more Tim Curry music. So thank you so much for joining me. Until next week, may peace prevail. Now, Nigel, back to you, because you have the right to rock.
2: 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We're going to take a break, but we're going to be right back. We're going to be living life loud, so go grab yourself a pint, and when we come back, let the headbanging begin. We'll be right back.

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10: 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Tonight, mostly cloudy with a low around 51. Looking ahead to Saturday, partly sunny skies are on the way, with a high near 71 and a slight chance of a passing shower. Later Saturday night, showers and thunderstorms are likely, with mostly cloudy skies and a low around 58. Currently, it's 57 and overcast. For UCToday.org, I'm Bill Banks with your weather flash.
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The man, the myth, the legend. Nigel Metal is none of these. He just drinks Guinness and plays heavy metal. The right to rock.

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Don't forget to like and follow Nigel Metal Productions on Facebook and look for our weekly show, Rockin' Review. I'm Dr. Kevin, and for Nigel Metal, until next time, keep rockin' because you have the right.

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1: NBC News Radio, I'm Jennifer Kuiper. President Trump has announced a deal has been reached with Denmark over Greenland, giving what Trump says is the U.S. permanent control over security and all other needs in Greenland. Three major news outlets have been kicked out of the White House by the president. He says he's barring CNN, MS Now, and Politico from access due to what he says is their constant reporting of fiction and lies when covering him. And Trump has also unveiled lower medication prices for state Medicaid programs.
2: Today we're launching the program that will provide the most favored nation discounts to state Medicaid programs covering nearly 70 million Americans.
1: Floods will be threatening parts of the Plains, Midwest, and Great Lakes this weekend. Drivers are not likely to see any relief at the gas pump if they hit the road this weekend. AAA reports today's national average for a gallon of regular is $4.46. That's up 3 cents from yesterday and 40 cents from where we were a month ago. Jennifer Kuiper, NBC News Radio.
3: Varsity football results from Friday night. It was homecoming in Union City. Singertown shut out the Bears 28-0. Elena Chapman is your queen and Hunter Michael your homecoming king. Corey beat Northeast 49-14. It was Grove City getting by Fort LaBeouf 42-40. Prep with the big win over Franklin 79-6. It was Harbor Creek over Fairview 40-14. Girard topped Northwestern 32-27. General McLean blanked Oil City 23-0. Mercyhurst Prep shut out Cochranton 64-0. Cambridge Springs over Maplewood 25-16. Meadville doubled Warren 14-7. And it was Sharon over Conneaut 66-14. And Fredonia 18, CSP 14.
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5: With your weather flash, I'm Bill Banks, UCtoday.org. 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Tonight, mostly cloudy with a low around 51. Looking ahead to Saturday, partly sunny skies are on the way, with a high near 71. A slight chance of a passing shower may occur during the day. Later Saturday night, showers and thunderstorms are likely with mostly cloudy skies and a low around 58. Currently, it's 56 and mainly clear. For UCtoday.org, I'm Bill Banks.
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0: The Union City Volunteer Fire Department will host a sportsman's raffle on Saturday, October 24th at the UCVFD Social Hall, 50 2nd Avenue in Union City. 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

everybody. This is Nigel Metal for Nigel Metal's Night Spikes. And tonight we're serving up a great independent band. You're going to be listening to Eden on Fire. And this is their song, Queen Bee.

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1: 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Sundays at 7 p.m., right after the old folks have gone to bed. 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
3: NBC News Radio, I'm Jim Forbes. President Trump says an agreement has been reached with Denmark over Greenland. In a post on Truth Social Friday, Trump said the agreement gives the U.S., quote, permanent control over security and all other needs in Greenland. He went on to say, no U.S. adversary will be allowed to have a base, a military presence, or sensitive investments in Greenland without American approval. Trump says the agreement addresses all of his concerns and stressed there will be no cost to the U.S. And President Trump has signed a bill allowing him to place more sanctions on Russia. The measure, called the Lindsey O. Graham Sanctioning Russia and Iran Act of 2026, was signed into law on Friday. It targets Russia's economy over its continued war with Ukraine and even expands sanctions on Iran. I'm Jim Forbes.
4: Varsity football results from Friday night. It was homecoming in Union City. Singertown shut out the Bears 28-0. Elena Chapman is your queen and Hunter Michael your homecoming king. Corey beat Northeast 49-14. It was Grove City getting by Fort LaBeouf 42-40. Prep with the big win over Franklin 79-6. It was Harbor Creek over Fairview 40-14. Girard topped Northwestern 32-27. General McLean blanked Oil City 23-0. Mercyhurst Prep shut out Cochranton 64-0. Cambridge Springs over Maplewood 25-16. Meadville doubled Warren 14-7. And it was Sharon over Conneaut 66-14. And Fredonia 18, CSP 14.
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6: 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Tonight, mostly cloudy with a low around 51. On Saturday, partly sunny skies are on the way with a high near 71. A slight chance of a passing shower may occur during the day. Later Saturday night, showers and thunderstorms are likely with mostly cloudy skies and a low around 58. Currently, it's 56 and overcast. For UCToday.org, I'm Bill Banks with your weather flash.
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2: NBC News Radio, I'm Jim Forbes. President Trump has signed a bill allowing him to place more sanctions on Russia. The measure, called the Lindsey Graham Sanctioning Russia and Iran Act of 2026, was signed into law on Friday. It targets Russia's economy over its continued war with Ukraine. And President Trump says an agreement has been reached with Denmark over Greenland. Jennifer Kuiper has more.
3: In a post on Truth Social, President Trump says the agreement gives the U.S. permanent control over security and all other needs in Greenland. He went on to say no U.S. adversary will be allowed to have a base, a military presence, or sensitive investments in Greenland without American approval. Trump says the agreement addresses all of his concerns and stresses there will be no cost to the U.S. He has repeatedly argued for U.S. control over Greenland, citing national security concerns. I'm Jennifer Kuiper.
2: And I'm Jim Forbes.
4: Varsity football results from Friday night. It was homecoming in Union City as Sagertown shut out the Bears 28-0. Elena Chapman is your queen and Hunter Michael your homecoming king. Corey beat Northeast 49-14. It was Grove City getting by Fort LaBeouf 42-40. Prep with the big win over Franklin 79-6. It was Harbor Creek over Fairview 40-14. Girard topped Northwestern 32-27. General McLean blanked Oil City 23-0. Mercyhurst Prep shut out Cochranton 64-0. Cambridge Springs over Maplewood 25-16. Meadville doubled Warren 14-7. And it was Sharon over Conneaut 66-14. And Fredonia 18, CSP 14.
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7: With your weather flash, I'm Bill Banks, UCtoday.org. 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Tonight, mostly cloudy with a low around 51. Later tonight, thunderstorms are likely with a low near 58. Rainfall amounts could reach between a quarter and half of an inch. Looking ahead to Sunday, cloudy skies with a high near 69 and a chance of showers. Currently, it's 56 and overcast. For UCtoday.org, I'm Bill Banks with your weather flash.
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1: NBC News Radio, I'm Jim Forbes. President Trump says an agreement has been reached with Denmark over Greenland. Jennifer Kuiper has the very latest.
2: In a post on Truth Social, President Trump says the agreement gives the U.S. permanent control over security and all other needs in Greenland. He went on to say no U.S. adversary will be allowed to have a base, a military presence, or sensitive investments in Greenland without American approval. Trump says the agreement addresses all of his concerns and stresses there will be no cost to the U.S. He has repeatedly argued for U.S. control over Greenland, citing national security concerns. I'm Jennifer Kuiper.
1: And a flood threat will persist through the weekend in parts of the Plains, Midwest, and Great Lakes. The heaviest rain is set to impact millions in Minnesota, Wisconsin, Iowa, and Illinois. Saturday, storms will move south to Des Moines and Chicago. I'm Jim Forbes.
0: Varsity football results from Friday night. It was homecoming in Union City. Singertown shut out the Bears 28-0. Elena Chapman is your queen and Hunter Michael your homecoming king. Corey beat Northeast 49-14. It was Grove City getting by Fort LaBeouf 42-40. Prep with the big win over Franklin 79-6. It was Harbor Creek over Fairview 40-14. Girard topped Northwestern 32-27. General McLean blanked Oil City 23-0. Mercyhurst Prep shut out Cochranton 64-0. Cambridge Springs over Maplewood 25-16. Meadville doubled Warren 14-7. And it was Sharon over Conneaut 66-14. And Fredonia 18, CSP 14.
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6: 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Tonight, mostly cloudy with a low around 51. Later tonight, a slight chance of showers and thunderstorms with a low of 57. Looking ahead to Sunday, showers and thunderstorms are likely mostly cloudy with a high near 69. Currently, it's 55 and clear. For UCToday.org, I'm Bill Banks with your weather flash.
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2: NBC News Radio, I'm Jim Forbes. President Trump says he's banning major news outlets from the White House. Chris Caraggio has more.
3: While speaking from the Oval Office on Friday, he talked about his announcement on Truth Social banning CNN, MS Now, and Politico due to what he says is their constant reporting of fiction and lies when covering him.
4: You get so tired of reading and seeing fake news. When you look at CNN, it's just fake. That's why their ratings are no good.
3: The president said other news media outlets will also be banned from the White House soon. Trump claimed Politico received an $8 million subscription from the government under the Biden administration in order to keep them alive.
2: And President Trump has signed a bill allowing him to place more sanctions on Russia. The measure, called the Lindsey Graham Sanctioning Russia and Iran Act of 2026, was signed into law on Friday. I'm Jim Forbes.
5: Varsity football results from Friday night. It was homecoming in Union City. Singertown shut out the Bears 28-0. Elena Chapman is your queen and Hunter Michael your homecoming king. Corey beat Northeast 49-14. It was Grove City getting by Fort LaBeouf 42-40. Prep with the big win over Franklin 79-6. It was Harbor Creek over Fairview 40-14. Girard topped Northwestern 32-27. General McLean blanked Oil City 23-0. Mercyhurst Prep shut out Cochranton 64-0. Cambridge Springs over Maplewood 25-16. Meadville doubled Warren 14-7. And it was Sharon over Conneaut 66-14. And Fredonia 18, CSP 14.
0: 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And this is another edition of What's New Around Town. Stood here with me today is Carol. And she's from this new store called Vintage 42. When did your business open?
6: We opened our business in November of 2025.
0: Okay, and what do you do here?
6: Primarily, we sell home decor that's vintage related. So anything that's over the age of 20 years is what we really focus in on here in the store.
0: Why did you decide to do this?
6: I worked in corporate America for 30 years and kind of got burned out on everything and got into the reselling gig during the pandemic and decided to make it a full-time career.
0: You actually turned the whole thing around and said, you know what? I'm going to do what I want to do.
6: Yes, that's exactly what I wanted to do.
0: Okay, let's tell people where you're located at.
6: I'm located at 124 North Center Street. I'm open Tuesday through Saturday, 10 a.m. to 5 p.m.
0: Like I said, this is Carol. A Vintage 42, keeping it old is her. That's your expression, right?
6: That's my slogan, yes.
0: This is Nigel Mettall with Channel 98.9 FM, Corey's Modern Rock.
7: 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This morning, mostly cloudy with a high near 72. A slight chance of showers and thunderstorms is possible later, with a low around 57 tonight. On Sunday, showers and thunderstorms are expected, mostly cloudy with a high near 69. Currently, it's 55 and overcast. For UCtoday.org, I'm Bill Banks with your weather flash.
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1: 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Welcome to Cruising the Decades, Global Edition. 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
2: 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This is Cruisin' the Decades, episode number 180, cruisinthedecades.com. I'm Brad Savage, and on today's show, one of Bob Dylan's favorite recording artists and singers, the haunting voice of Karen Dalton. And women lead the way in jazz groups. We've got two great examples of all women jazz bands of the 1940s. We'll also do two great examples of astounding deep underground garage rock oddities of the 1960s. And one of the most popular songs of the 1980s, known worldwide and not sung in English. And the return of SoCal punkers Social Distortion. This is Cruisin' the Decades, and we'll begin in 1917. Now, this record is significant because it comes from the era before jazz records became widespread. It shows up on a Grammy-winning compilation, Lost Sounds, Blacks, and the Birth of the Recording Industry, 1890 to 1919. This is really at the dawn of recorded music, and it's by Opal D. Cooper, a comic vaudeville number, Beans, Beans, Beans, on Cruisin' the Decades.

0: good morning, Judge. I'm here again before you and your jury, man. Now, Judge, if you'll just give me a little chance, I'll explain why I deserted Eva. Judge, I work and give that woman every cent to buy the food and pay the house rent. And her ways filled me with discontent. So I thought it was best to leave her. Yes, of course, she's my lawful wedded wife, that's true. But, Judge, how would you like for your wife to hand to you beans for your breakfast, beans for your lunch, beans for your supper time? Judge, she had boiled beans, stewed beans, soup beans, fried beans, beans rain or shine. She never had ham, chicken or lamb, as strange as it may seem. My home I admired, Judge, but I got so tired of eating beans, beans, beans. Now, a nice pot roast is good and sweet, and pork chops and steak I like to eat. Just so it's meat, it is a treat. That is while sitting at my table. Calf's liver's cheap, and so is veal. Disgusted is the way I feel. I must have meat along with my meal. That is especially when I'm able. Now, Judge, believe me, married life ain't always bliss. Now, Judge, you'd quit if all you got was this. Beans for your breakfast. Beans for your lunch. Beans for your supper time. She had boiled beans, fricassee beans, stewed beans, fried beans, beans rain or shine. Judge, she never had ham, chicken or lamb, as strange as it may seem. Now, my home I admire, Judge, but I got so doggone tired of eating beans, beans, beans.
1: 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From swing, jazz, folk, and blues, and the Great American Songbook, to punk, new wave, garage, and alternative. This is the global edition of Cruisin' the Decades with Brad Savage. 100 years of music, one song per decade.

pretty bouncy number from one of the top band leaders in the 1920s, a Chicago-based artist, Jules Herbivore, and the Palmer House Victorians. Now, that's 1926, but fast forward some 25 years later, he's in Chicago as a major TV programming executive for Chicago's WNBQ and WMAQ TV. He got into NBC broadcasting and really helped shape a lot about television moving into the future. He started as a radio dance band leader, but would you believe, under his tenure, Chicago's WMAQ TV became the first TV station to broadcast in color. Pretty amazing that he was both a musician and a broadcast executive. Just the kind of fun facts you learn while enjoying the music on Cruisin' the Decades. Now, 1930s blues. Boy, does this guy have a story. If this song strikes your interest, look up more about Leroy Carr. Tragic tale. He died very young, very, very influential. Take a listen. This is The Blues Before Sunrise on Cruisin' the Decades.

0: 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Over 100 years of music, this is the global edition of Cruisin' the Decades, broadcast worldwide on AM, FM, and shortwave.
1: She started out in Andy Kirk's band, but started her own all-female jazz group in the mid-1940s. This is the Mary Lou Williams Girl Stars on Cruisin' the Decades. This is Boogie Mysterioso, 1946.

things in the decades, 100 years of music and appreciation of all the sounds and all the great musicians. Now, I have recently come across two great all-female jazz groups of the 1940s. So we're going to do a bonus track. We'll hang out in 1946. We just played Mary Lou Williams' Girl Stars with Boogie Mysterioso, same year, lesser known but equally important. Let's listen to the recordings of Vivian Gary and the Vivian Gary Quintet. Vivian, Ginger, Edna, Winnie, and Dodie, a five-piece top-tier women in jazz. It was happening back in the 1940s. This isn't a men's only club by any means. This is Vivian Gary Quintet, and a woman's place is in the groove on Cruisin' the Decades.

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lives in the decades, 100 years of music, and Charlie Rich early on, along with noted producer and music businessman Sam Phillips. At Sun Records, 1959, that's 11 years before he would become a well-known country star. 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I'm your host, Brad Savage, and we're sharing my crazy record collection. I've got all these unusual songs, and I love music that makes you go, wait, what is that? Like, a song might be 60 years old, you've never heard it before, but it moves you, and you go,

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1: Cruising the decades with some of the weirdest, greatest records of all time. That was Jack Ross' Mumbles from 1962. And if you liked that, wait till you hear this next one. This comes from a Minneapolis garage rock band, 1964, 1965. It turns up on the Back from the Grave garage reissue series of the 90s. And basically, this record is a tribute to professional wrestler and cult figure, the Crusher, Reginald Lisowski, a huge cult figure in Midwest wrestling in the 1960s. And this is like prototype garage punk novelty theme song. The Cramps eventually covered this song. This song was played on Dr. Demento's show for years. This is the Novas with the Crusher on Cruisin' the Decades.

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twos and the decades. Man, there is just so much music. 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You can find all of our playlists and listen on demand. You just heard Karen Dalton from 1971. That was Something on Your Mind. Karen Dalton, one of those names that never broke through in her own time, but became very much a cult figure and highly influential. She started in the New York Greenwich Village folk scene and was a favorite of Bob Dylan and Fred Neil. She never wanted to play the industry game, and she really only had two proper albums. By the 90s and 2000s, though, she became a big influence on contemporary artists like Devendra Banhart and Nick Cave and Joanna Newsom, among others. There have even been some more recent tribute albums to her work, but that is the legendary voice of Karen Dalton in 1971. Well, now, switching gears to one of the biggest songs in the world throughout the 1980s, yet it wasn't sung in English. As a result, in the United States, it's not all that well known, but almost anywhere else in the world, this is one of the biggest hits of the 1980s. Now, it was originally released in 1986 by French singer Desireless. Mysterious vocals, minor key atmosphere, real Euro feel. But just 5 years later, it was covered by Magneto, a Spanish language version that became a huge hit in Latin America. There's a version by Bananarama. There's a version by Kate Ryan. There's a goth metal version by the Swedish band Serenia, released in 2021. This is Voyage, Voyage, Desireless, original 1986 on Cruisin' the Decades.

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This is a 100-year journey through recorded popular music history. This is Cruising the Decades with Brad Savage. Over 100 years of music.

The Northern UK in the 90s from the city of Hull. That is the Wolfgang Press. That was a second big release for them, 1995. Going South off the album Funky Little Demons. And we're going to turn the page to the 21st century. Our song from the 2000s era, from the aughts, comes from Thievery Corporation. Thievery Corporation is from the Washington, D.C. area. They're primarily a duo mixing dub and reggae and bossa nova styles of acid jazz. They have a number of albums through the years and are still active today. Meanwhile, this song got a real nice shot in the arm in the early 2000s in the film and very well-known soundtrack to Garden State. So this is Thievery Corporation, Lebanese Blonde, on Cruisin' the Decades.

The year is 2012. It's the first album for the Colorado band, The Lumineers. That was Ho Hey on Cruisin' the Decades. Over 100 years of music. The Southern California heritage punk rock band Social Distortion is back. They got their start in the mid-1980s. This is a 2026 release, Born to Kill, on Cruisin' the Decades.

0: You can identify their sound a mile away. Social Distortion, new album, title track, Born to Kill. The last album was 2011. The recent album is 2026. Cruising the decades. Now we've done it. Over a century in music. 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
1: It's the weekend. My beautiful bride here at my side. Hello, Heidi. How's it going over there?
2: Well, hello. It's going well. How about yourself?
1: It is also going well. And I'm excited to visit with Daniel Lubitsky. He is the inventor of the Kind Bar. I love those things.
2: I know you do. I've never been much of a fan.
1: I've always just loved them. And they're so good. Anyway, we're going to talk to him about his appearance on Shark Tank and a whole lot more. He's got a lot of fun stuff he's working on, but I'm excited to visit with him coming up in a bit. Daniel Lubitsky. I don't know if I'm saying that right. I hope I am. I'm going to find out how to say it, but we'll chat with him in a bit. Thanks for listening to the John and Heidi Show this weekend.
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0: We are John and Heidi, keeping you company in the morning on Channel 98.9. Now with today's reason to party, here's my beautiful bride, Heidi Small. What do you have for me, Heidi?
1: Well, today is Batman Day.
0: I'm Batman.
1: And I found a Batman cocktail. It is vodka, blackcurrant liqueur, lemon juice, cranberry juice, and a blackberry garnish.
0: Oh, well, that sounds very interesting.
1: Yeah. Look at you cleaning up your office all tidy.
0: I tidied. It's pretty bad when it's not even really clean, but it's noticeably better than it has been.
1: It's really good.
0: I got rid of like four piles of stuff. It's because the other day I was reading through, I was going through and I was reading a story and I'm like, I'm pretty sure this is from a month ago. So I'm like, I should tidy this stuff up. So yeah, if you ever catch me reading something that's way outdated, well, I apologize. But I do have a link to that Batman drink in the show notes for today at johnandheidishow.com.
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4: 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This morning, mostly cloudy with a high near 72. Tonight, a slight chance of showers and thunderstorms, cloudy with a low around 57. As we head into Sunday, showers and thunderstorms with a high near 69. Currently, it's 58 and partly cloudy. For UCtoday.org, I'm Bill Banks.

0: That's 3 days grace. 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
1: You're listening to Channel 98.9. Now, big screen, little screen, Barbie producer and Mattel studio boss Robbie Brenner talked about a follow-up to the hit live-action movie in a session at a film festival recently. He says, we all want to see the Barbie sequel. I want to see it, too. I'm sure at some point, one day, there will be one. So,
2: oh, I'm sure there will. There was money.
1: Right now, they're making an animated Barbie movie with somebody else. So it says they're super excited about that, but it says we will continue to do other Barbie things as well. And Whoopi Goldberg is ready to get back in the habit again. And what I'm talking about is Sister Act 3.
2: Are you kidding me?
1: Yeah. Yeah. They're trying to get Sister Act 3 off the ground.
2: Wow.
1: So she says she's not very joyful about the long road that it has taken. But here's the thing. It did really well. I don't know if you know this. The first one came out in 1992.
2: The first one was great. The second one was a stinker. And
1: was it?
2: The third one's probably going to be even worse.
1: Yeah, the first one was 1992. It doesn't say when the second one was. I don't remember the second one. But the third one is still not officially planned. But they're working on it. Big screen, little screen on the John and Heidi Show.
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0: it's delightful, delightful.
1: Bashful change of atmosphere.
0: I wish I could sing like that. It's not everything singing, you know. The only important thing these days is rhythm and melody. Rhythm.

0: Heidi, did you know a single oak tree can support hundreds of different species of insects, birds, mammals, and fungi, making oak trees an important part of many woodland ecosystems? Huh. Do we have any oak trees?
1: I don't think we do.
0: I don't think so either. We had some. What were those things called? The
1: ash borer.
0: Yeah, those things.
1: Ash trees.
0: Yeah, they got cut down. And then we have, what are the other one? The pine tree?
1: Pine. A big, beautiful
0: I just call it a Christmas tree.
1: I love our pine tree.
0: Yeah, it's like, I don't know, 75 feet high. And Heidi will not let me decorate it.
1: No.
0: Only because she says, here's the thing, you'll never undecorate it. And she's probably right. It's July.
1: What There's lights still in there from the last people who lived in our house.
0: What do you have? Tinsel on that tree still. I'll get around to it. All right. We don't know everything, but now we know this.
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4: For UCToday.org, I'm JT reporting. Corey City Council meets on Monday at 5:30 at the Community Center for a CDBG hearing and a voting session. The council is expected to set trick-and-treat hours for October 31st from 6 to 8 p.m. Also, the council is expected to fill several vacancies on the City Commission, the Municipal Authority, and rehire a Public Works employee. The council will also deal with pension obligations, including nearly $123,000 for the Police Department, $175,000 for the Fire Department. Agendas and associated documents are on the City website. Members of the public are invited to attend both sessions. Several Erie County communities are receiving funding through the Pennsylvania Local Share Account program. Waterford Township will receive more than $282,000 to replace a loader, while LaBeouf Township was awarded more than $391,000 for a new road grader. Northeast Township will get $110,000 for improvements to its water system's fire protection capabilities. The three local projects are part of 18 awards totaling more than $5.1 million across Erie County. The remaining grants will fund municipal equipment and building improvements, public safety and emergency services, water and sewer projects, public works equipment, and pedestrian improvements. The local share account program distributes gaming revenue for local infrastructure equipment and community improvement projects. Things to do this weekend. The Erie Irish Festival is all weekend long. Activities are held at St. Patrick's Church, located on East 4th Street. Today's Saturday. It's the last day of the Albion Fair. You can find details at thealbionfair.com. On Sunday, from 11:30 a.m. to 1 p.m., the Townville Volunteer Fire Department and Ambulance Service is holding a Swiss steak dinner. Meals are $12. From 12 until 3, it's the annual Fall Fest at Crossroads Fellowships in Beaver Dam. There'll be live music, activities, and a free meal will also be provided, including barbecue, chicken, pulled pork, hot dogs, and other refreshments. The event will be held rain or shine. That's it for now. JT reporting.
5: NBC News Radio, I'm Lisa Taylor. The U.S. will be placing more sanctions on Russia over its war with Ukraine. President Trump Friday signed a bill called the Lindsey Graham Sanctioning Russia and Iran Act of 2026. The bill targets Russia's economy over its continued military aggression in Ukraine and will expand sanctions on Iran. Cuba is being hit with new sanctions. Secretary of State Marco Rubio announced Friday fresh federal sanctions are being imposed against 11 Cuban entities and military officials by executive order, President Trump. The sanctions come as Cuba's electrical grid suffers another total collapse, leaving millions without power. One person has died after two gliders collided in upstate New York. State police say a mid-air collision between the two gliders happened Friday afternoon near Edinburgh. One of the gliders landed safely. The other was found in a remote area near the collision site. Police say the pilot of that glider was found deceased. Lisa Taylor, NBC News Radio.
6: Varsity football results from Friday night. It was homecoming in Union City. Sagertown shut out the Bears 28-0. Elena Chapman is your queen and Hunter Michael your homecoming king. Corey beat Northeast 49-14. It was Grove City getting by Fort LaBeouf 42-40. Prep with the big win over Franklin 79-6. It was Harbor Creek over Fairview 40-14. Girard topped Northwestern 32-27. General McLean blanked Oil City 23-0. Mercyhurst Prep shut out Cochranton 64-0. Cambridge Springs over Maplewood 25-16. Meadville doubled Warren 14-7. And it was Sharon over Conneaut 66-14. And Fredonia 18, CSP 14.
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8: 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This morning, mostly cloudy with a high near 72. Tonight, a slight chance of showers and thunderstorms, cloudy with a low around 57. As we head into Sunday, showers and thunderstorms with a high near 69. Currently, it's 58 and partly cloudy. For UCToday.org, I'm Bill Banks with your weather flash.
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1: Now, surveys and studies and such, forget the fountain of youth. Your family tree might hold the secret to a longer life. A new study of more than 4,000 people found that adult children of centenarians, that's people who live to be at least 100 years old,
2: wow,
1: have a lower rate of death, heart disease, and high blood pressure than people whose parents had shorter lifespans.
2: You think?
1: Yeah.
2: Jeez.
1: They probably got a government study to do this.
2: I'm sure.
1: The pattern appears across three long-term studies in the United States and the United Kingdom, with heart-related problems and deaths occurring years later on average. Interestingly, lifestyle factors like smoking, diet, and exercise barely change the results, suggesting genes or other family factors may play a bigger role than we thought. Cancer, however, was the exception. With no significant difference in risk, the researchers cautioned that this information does not hand anybody a free pass to just skip the gym or ignore their blood pressure, and those without centenarian parents are not necessarily locked in to shorter, sicker lives. So here's the thing that's weird in my family. Most of my dad's relatives lived to be like late 90s, but then my dad died at 49.
2: Right.
1: So that's where I'm like, okay, do I got their genes or do I have
2: right.
1: his? So, hey, I'm 50, almost 51, so at least I beat him. So that's good. Surveys and studies and such on the John and Heidi Show.

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0: Time now for the joke of the day with my beautiful bride, Heidi Small. What do you have for me there, Heidi?
1: I have two really, really, really bad ones
0: today.
1: Oh,
0: I'm so excited for these. They're my favorites.
1: Why shouldn't you write with a broken pencil?
0: Why?
1: It's pointless.
0: Pointless.
1: And what kind of music do mummies listen to?
0: I don't know.
1: Rap music.
0: Oh, there you go. Rap. Music.
1: Yeah.
0: Oh, Heidi, you kill me.
1: Sorry. They were bad today.
0: Yeah, they're both pretty stinkers. Yeah. That's your joke of the day on the John and Heidi Show.
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5: With your weather flash, I'm Bill Banks, UCtoday.org. 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This morning, mostly cloudy with a high near 72. Tonight, a slight chance of showers and thunderstorms. Cloudy with a low around 57. Sunday brings showers and thunderstorms. Mostly cloudy with a high near 69. Rainfall amounts could reach up to 1 inch. Currently, it's 56 and clear today. For UCtoday.org, I'm Bill Banks with your weather flash.
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1: Time now for the scoop of the day. Have you ever had a problem with a store or other business but gave up on filing a complaint because it took too long while you were sitting on hold? Apparently, upset customers might soon be able to make their dissatisfaction known by simply talking into their phone. A startup called VoiceBox lets shoppers scan a QR code or tap an NFC chip in a store, then simply record a quick voice note on their phone about their experience. The message is automatically transcribed and sent to the company, along with analysis of the speaker's sentiment. VoiceBox is already being used in places like airports, where travelers can comment on things like messy bathrooms or confusing gate directions. The company is also building up a public directory where people can leave voice message reviews of businesses, meaning your next restaurant review might be more of a voice memo than a Yelp memo. What do you think of that? She's nodding her head, which doesn't really translate to the radio.
2: I feel like this is just going to make it a whole lot easier for
1: people to complain about everything.
2: Yeah. And there's already so much of that.
1: Oh, yeah. There's plenty. And Girl Scout cookie season is about to get a little more pawsome. Possum, because, yeah, they're going to have dog cookies now. Patch Pals.
2: Oh, wow.
1: First ever treat. A soft-baked blueberry muffin flavored snack. For dogs. It's from a pet company called Bark.
2: Okay.
1: The canine cookies feature four different patch designs inspired by Girl Scout experiences. There's one called Friendship, one called Community, one called Exploration, and another called Play. They're all Sparkables, the organization's first allergy-friendly cookie, an oatmeal chocolate chip treat made without the nine major food allergens. But there is a catch. Both products will only be sold online from January through April. That's already raising concerns after the online-only Raspberry Rally cookies sold out in 2023, and there were shortages, and then there was a huge resale frenzy. So people bought a whole bunch of them. As soon as they sold out, they're like, I got some cookies for 10 bucks a box. So we'll see what happens. But that is your scoop of the day on the John and Heidi Show.

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0: Time now for the movie quote of the day. I don't think you're going to get this because I'm not even sure if I can say it. It's from 1951. Klaatu Barada Nikito.
1: I have no idea.
0: The day the earth stood still. Yeah. Thank you for sending me that one. I think they just wanted to see if I could pronounce any of the words. This is not so much can Heidi figure it out, it's can John even say it. But thank you, thank you, thank you. That is your movie quote of the day on the John and Heidi Show.
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4: For UCToday.org, I'm JT reporting. Troy City Council meets on Monday at 5:30 at the Community Center for a CDBG hearing and a voting session. The council is expected to set trick-and-treat hours for October 31st from 6 to 8 p.m. Also, the council is expected to fill several vacancies on the City Commission, the Municipal Authority, and rehire a Public Works employee. Council will also deal with pension obligations, including nearly $123,000 for the Police Department, $175,000 for the Fire Department. Agendas and associated documents are on the City website. Members of the public are invited to attend both sessions. Several Erie County communities are receiving funding through the Pennsylvania Local Share Account program. Waterford Township will receive more than $282,000 to replace a loader, while LaBeouf Township was awarded more than $391,000 for a new road grader. Northeast Township will get $110,000 for improvements to its water systems' fire protection capabilities. The three local projects are part of 18 awards totaling more than $5.1 million across Erie County. The remaining grants will fund municipal equipment and building improvements, public safety and emergency services, water and sewer projects, public works equipment, and pedestrian improvements. The local share account program distributes gaming revenue for local infrastructure equipment and community improvement projects. Things to do this weekend. The Erie Irish Festival is all weekend long. Activities are held at St. Patrick's Church, located on East 4th Street. Today's Saturday. It's the last day of the Albion Fair. You can find details at thealbionfair.com. On Sunday, from 11:30 a.m. to 1 p.m., the Townville Volunteer Fire Department and Ambulance Service is holding a Swiss steak dinner. Meals are $12. From 12 until 3, it's the annual Fall Fest at Crossroads Fellowships in Beaver Dam. There'll be live music, activities, and a free meal will also be provided, including barbecue, chicken, pulled pork, hot dogs, and other refreshments. The event will be held rain or shine. That's it for now. JT reporting.
5: NBC News Radio, I'm Lisa Taylor. President Trump says he's banning major news outlets from the White House. While speaking from the Oval Office Friday, he talked about his announcement on Truth Social banning CNN, MS Now, and Politico due to what he says is their constant reporting of fiction and lies when covering him.
6: You get so tired of reading and seeing fake news. When you look at CNN, it's just fake. That's why their ratings are no good.
5: The president said other news media outlets will also be banned from the White House soon. Trump claimed Politico received an $8 million subscription from the government under the Biden administration in order to keep them alive. President Trump says the U.S. has reached an agreement with Denmark to establish a large military presence in Greenland. Trump said Friday the agreement would give the U.S. permanent control over security in Greenland and that no U.S. adversary will be allowed to have a military presence or sensitive investments in Greenland without U.S. approval. Lisa Taylor, NBC News Radio.
7: The Guardians in first place in the American League Central after beating the A's 5-3. Cleveland a one-game lead over the White Sox, who fall to the Tigers 11-8. Padres beat the Marlins 8-2. San Diego a six-run fifth inning. Yankees route the Diamondbacks 9-2. Aaron Judge back on the injured list with a calf strain. Dodgers 8 and the Giants 2. Mookie Betts with a couple home runs. College football, number 5 Miami beats Wake Forest 33-20. Darian Mensah, 30 of 34 through the air, 220 yards and 3 touchdowns. 12th ranked Texas Tech over number 23 Houston 28-26. Cougars score a late touchdown, but they fail on a 2-point conversion. Joe Burrow has been cleared to play against the Texans, dealing with back tightness. Meanwhile, the Falcons will again start Cooper Rush at quarterback against the Panthers. From the NBA, the Pistons and Asar Thompson agree to a 5-year extension worth $155 million. Jazz and Keontae George, 5-year extension, $157 million. That's sports. I'm Trey Bender.
1: Varsity football results from Friday night. It was homecoming in Union City. Singertown shut out the Bears 28-0. Elena Chapman is your queen and Hunter Michael your homecoming king. Corey beat Northeast 49-14. It was Grove City getting by Fort LaBeouf 42-40. Prep with the big win over Franklin 79-6. It was Harbor Creek over Fairview 40-14. Girard topped Northwestern 32-27. General McLean blanked Oil City 23-0. Mercyhurst Prep shut out Cochranton 64-0. Cambridge Springs over Maplewood 25-16. Meadville doubled Warren 14-7. And it was Sharon over Conneaut 66-14. 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
3: 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And this is another edition of What's New Around Town. Stood here with me today is Carol. And she's from this new store called Vintage 42. When did your business open?
8: We opened our business in November of 2025.
3: Okay, and what do you do here?
8: Primarily, we sell home decor that's vintage related. 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
8: I worked in corporate America for 30 years and kind of got burned out on everything and got into the reselling gig during the pandemic and decided to make it a full-time career.
3: You actually turned the whole thing around and said, you know what? I'm going to do what I want to do.
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3: Katie, let's tell people where you're located at.
8: I'm located at 124 North Center Street. I'm open Tuesday through Saturday, 10 a.m. to 5 p.m.
3: Like I said, this is Carol. A Vintage 42, keeping it old is her. That's your expression, right?
8: That's my slogan, yes.
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9: 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This morning, mostly cloudy with a high near 72. Tonight, a slight chance of showers and thunderstorms. Cloudy with a low around 57. Sunday brings showers and thunderstorms. Mostly cloudy with a high near 69.
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1: visit
0: Dollar
1: right now
0: Bill.
1: With Daniel Lubitsky. He is the inventor of the Kind Bar. He's been on Shark Tank, and he's got a new program that he's doing now. Where did the idea for this new program come from, Daniel?
2: John, what happened is that my journey involved so many failures that I like to celebrate to remind me not just where I came from, but what I owe those ultimate successes to, that so many lessons from those setbacks. And as I got together with amazing, interesting people, I noticed that every one of us had so many interesting stories to tell that have not been told, because in today's culture, we tend to only celebrate what we can see as success. But the truth is behind those, there's so many fascinating lessons that teach you even more. And so I sit down with the most successful people, and then I trace back all of the lessons they learned from their biggest setbacks and what they learned and how they learned and what toolkit they used. How did they become successful? By deriving incredible lessons and perseverance and ultimately figuring it out. And whether it's Mark Cuban or Matthew McConaughey, Kendra Scott or Chef José Andrés, Farid Zagreb, like an incredible roster of just extraordinarily inspirational people, all of them open up. Kevin O'Leary, Mr. Wonderful from Shark Tank, like you've never seen him before, getting emotional, talking to you about his toughest moments, the things that could have broken, and how he managed to help them instead fuel him to build them. It's called Build or Break.
1: I had a chance to watch the trailer for the new program, and we have Kevin O'Leary, Mr. Wonderful from Shark Tank, and Mark Cuban. And Mark Cuban shares a story about when he was going door-to-door selling garbage bags, which, again, think about how successful he is now. Well, he had to start somewhere. And think about the number of people who would never go out and do something like that, and maybe that's what's stopping them from becoming successful.
2: 100%, John, and you literally connected the dots to the reason why Mark is who he is literally because he was comfortable selling those garbage bags, because he was comfortable putting himself in uncomfortable positions, because he tried things out. And every one of us, if we have a dream that we want to pursue, need to get comfortable being uncomfortable. We need to try things out. And when they don't work out, derive the lessons and then get back on the horse and try again till we figure it out. And this is why I'm so excited about Build or Break, because it's going to help builders across America learn secrets to the success from some of these extraordinary people by drawing on all of the lessons from their journeys and how they figured it out, and joining us in becoming builders, all of us together, not just to build better companies, but also to build better families, to build better communities, to build better schools, better bridges. That's what we need in this country, builders. That's what this is about.
1: I read a really great book from Al Newharth, who gave us the USA Today, and he says in that book, if he hadn't failed when he was in his 20s with a different newspaper, he probably would have never been able to give us the USA Today. But he had failed when he was young enough to realize that I can dust myself off and I can actually get out and do this right. So sometimes failure is just one step closer to success.
2: Every single person that ultimately achieved something interesting had so many setbacks. And in Spanish, we say moretones, when you get like hit in the face and you have problems along the journey. But you just need to have the attitude to never give up and to even turn those things into the fuel that supercharges you to ultimately figure it out.
1: Well, I can tell you in my life, we've had some high highs and we've had some low lows. And during the times you're on the mountaintop, I don't learn a whole lot. You celebrate up there, but down in the valley, that is where I learn the most. And it's also where I am most alone, because people aren't celebrating when you're struggling. But I think that's really important to know the difference between the two. And I think your program is going to be very, very successful in helping people see that perspective from other successful people.
2: Thank you, John. I love the way you spoke about it. And I agree 100%, because when things are going well, sometimes you don't know precisely why and you don't have time to reflect. You're not forced to. When you're in those valleys, you're forced to come to reckon with those situations and to learn the lessons. And what's very important also, John, is that when you are in your valleys, learn to love yourself, learn to forgive yourself. Don't be so tough on yourself. Do be introspective. Do learn the lessons. But that does not mean that you need to be too tough on yourself. Just say, all right, I'm doing my best. How can I draw the lessons? And then separate your personal self-worth. Love yourself because you're kind. Love yourself because you're trying. Love yourself because you're doing your best. That's all it takes for you to love yourself. And then a separate part of you is analyzing, criticizing. How can you become better as a professional? How can you become better at your quest without in any way undermining who you are as a human being?
1: Daniel, thank you so much for the time today. I appreciate it.
2: Thank you, John.
1: The new program is called Build or Break. 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
0: Time now for News to Me as we head to the News to Me news desk with Heidi Small.
1: I have one final myth conception.
0: Oh, yeah,
1: for
0: I
1: you.
0: Like these too. These were fun.
1: The myth is a 3-line poem in which 3 lines consist of 5, 7, and 5 syllables, respectively, is called a haiku.
0: Yeah, a haiku, yeah.
1: The truth is, the Japanese poetry form of haiku uses 5, 7, 5 syllable structure, but typically describes nature and refers to one of the 4 seasons. A poem with that syllable usage that covers any other topic is another form of Japanese poetry called senryu.
0: Oh, wow.
1: S-E-N-R-Y-U.
0: Well, there you go.
1: I didn't know that. I thought they were all haikus.
0: I thought they were all haikus as well, but now we know. That's
1: now we
0: cool.
1: know. That's news to me.
0: That is also news to me.
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6: With your weather flash, I'm Bill Banks, uctoday.org. 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This morning, mostly cloudy with a high near 72. Tonight, a slight chance of showers and thunderstorms, then showers and thunderstorms, cloudy with a low around 57. Tomorrow brings showers and thunderstorms, mostly cloudy with a high near 69. Today, it's 57 and clear. For uctoday.org, I'm Bill Banks with your weather flash.
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1: Fun fact for you, Heidi.
2: What's that, John?
1: About 25% of people sneeze when exposed to bright light. I'm one of those people.
2: You do. So
1: our
2: does
1: son
2: our son.
1: Does that. Yeah. Fun fact for you, Heidi.
2: What's that, John?
1: Research shows that youths aged 11 to 18 drink almost a bathtub full of sugary drinks each year on
2: Ooh.
1: Average. That's a lot. Don't drink so much of that, guys. It's just not great for you. Another fun fact for you, Heidi.
2: What's that, John?
1: The fastest moving muscle in the human body is the one that opens and closes your eyelids. So you can blink. That's your fastest moving muscle.
2: I've never thought about that before.
1: Yeah, me neither. Another fun fact for you, Heidi.
2: What's that, John?
1: The words coffee and chocolate sound remarkably similar across most languages.
2: Oh.
1: Yeah. So that's good, because like if I ever need anything when I'm in a foreign land, it's going to be coffee or chocolate, so that's good. And we'll do one final fun fact for you, Heidi.
2: What's that, John?
1: Kids who got slimed on Nickelodeon's You Can't Do That on Television were paid an extra $150 for their troubles.
2: Oh.
1: That's pretty cool.
2: That's nice.
1: That is very cool. Yeah, you're going to want this because we're pretty sure we ruined all your clothes. And you're going to have to get all your hair cut. All right. Several fun facts. Now you know. Thanks for listening to the John and Heidi Show.
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0: Time now for the question of the day. This one's for you, Heidi. 26% of us value this more than sleep. What is it? Oh, sadly, I feel like maybe we fall into this category.
1: Oh.
0: Screen time. Yeah.
1: Oh.
0: Because I'll wake up in the middle of the night and Heidi's over there on her phone. I'm like, what are you doing? She's like,
1: I definitely don't value it more than sleep.
0: You just do it more?
1: I'm just old and I wake up. Yeah. So.
0: And we do. We wake up a lot. And then I try to stay off my phone now.
1: I should
0: now.
1: Just keep my phone out of the bedroom is what
0: we
1: I
0: should
1: do.
0: We should lock them up somewhere. It's like you can't
1: charge
0: get them
1: upstairs.
0: Yeah. And then in like a thing that's locked, you can't get them till a certain time. Like, no. And in case of emergency only, a push a button.
1: And we should, when we walk in the door and it's time for just us to spend time together, the phone should be in another room.
0: Well, there you go. Let's do that. That is your question of the day on the John and Heidi Show.
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7: 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Torrey City Council meets on Monday at 5:30 at the Community Center for a CDBG hearing and a voting session. The council is expected to set trick-and-treat hours for October 31st from 6 to 8 p.m. Also, the council is expected to fill several vacancies on the City Commission, the Municipal Authority, and rehire a Public Works employee. Council will also deal with pension obligations, including nearly $123,000 for the Police Department, $175,000 for the fire department. Agendas and associated documents are on the city website. Members of the public are invited to attend both sessions. Several Erie County communities are receiving funding through the Pennsylvania Local Share Account program. Waterford Township will receive more than $282,000 to replace a loader, while LaBeouf Township was awarded more than $391,000 for a new road grader. Northeast Township will get $110,000 for improvements to its water systems' fire protection capabilities. The three local projects are part of 18 awards totaling more than $5.1 million across Erie County. The remaining grants will fund municipal equipment and building improvements, public safety and emergency services, water and sewer projects, public works equipment, and pedestrian improvements. The local share account program distributes gaming revenue for local infrastructure equipment and community improvement projects. Things to do this weekend. The Erie Irish Festival is all weekend long. Activities are held at St. Patrick's Church, located on East 4th Street. Today's Saturday. It's the last day of the Albion Fair. You can find details at thealbionfair.com. On Sunday, from 11:30 a.m. to 1 p.m., the Townville Volunteer Fire Department and Ambulance Service is holding a Swiss steak dinner. Meals are $12. From 12 until 3, it's the annual Fall Fest at Crossroads Fellowships in Beaver Dam. There'll be live music, activities, and a free meal will also be provided, including barbecue, chicken, pulled pork, hot dogs, and other refreshments. The event will be held rain or shine. That's it for now. JT reporting.
8: NBC News Radio, I'm Lisa Taylor. Millions across the West, from Arizona to Montana, are at risk of flash flooding today because of monsoon weather. It's monsoon season in the Southwest, and forecasters say a significant surge of moisture from Mexico is expected to push thunderstorm activity into the Rockies this weekend. Today, forecasters warn that heavy downpours can fill dry washes quickly, and gusty winds could create dust storms, and hikers are being urged to avoid canyons and arroyos. California Governor Gavin Newsom has signed an executive order calling for more AI regulation. The order, signed Friday, calls for more outside experts to check on the safety and security of AI, along with independent reviews. The executive order brings together top experts who will, within 2 months, suggest ways for California to make its AI safety laws even stronger, like creating safety plans and requiring emergency shutoff switches for advanced AI. Lisa Taylor, NBC News Radio.
2: The Guardians in first place in the American League Central after beating the A's 5-3. Cleveland a one-game lead over the White Sox, who fall to the Tigers 11-8. Padres beat the Marlins 8-2. San Diego a six-run fifth inning. Yankees route the Diamondbacks 9-2. Aaron Judge back on the injured list with a calf strain. Dodgers 8 and the Giants 2. Mookie Betts with a couple home runs. College football, number 5, Miami beats Wake Forest 33-20. Darian Mensah, 30 of 34 through the air, 220 yards and 3 touchdowns. 12th-ranked Texas Tech over number 23 Houston 28-26. Cougars score a late touchdown, but they fail on a 2-point conversion. Joe Burrow has been cleared to play against the Texans, dealing with back tightness. Meanwhile, the Falcons will again start Cooper Rush at quarterback against the Panthers. From the NBA, the Pistons and Asar Thompson agree to a 5-year extension worth $155 million. Jazz and Keontae George, 5-year extension, $157 million. That's sports. I'm Trey Bender.
9: Varsity football results from Friday night. It was homecoming in Union City. Singertown shut out the Bears 28-0. Elena Chapman is your queen and Hunter Michael your homecoming king. Corey beat Northeast 49-14. It was Grove City getting by Fort LaBeouf 42-40. Prep with the big win over Franklin 79-6. It was Harbor Creek over Fairview 40-14. Girard topped Northwestern 32-27. General McLean blanked Oil City 23-0. Mercyhurst Prep shut out Cochranton 64-0. Cambridge Springs over Maplewood 25-16. Meadville doubled Warren 14-7. And it was Sharon over Conneaut 66-14. And Fredonia 18, CSP 14.
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11: With your weather flash, I'm Bill Banks, UCToday.org. 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This morning, mostly cloudy with a high near 72. Tonight, a slight chance of showers and thunderstorms, then showers and thunderstorms, cloudy with a low around 57. Tomorrow brings showers and thunderstorms, mostly cloudy with a high near 69. Today, it's 57 and clear. For UCToday.org, I'm Bill Banks with your weather flash.
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1: Time now for some weird news. Guys may not be biologically programmed for the legendary dad sneeze, but there's a reason their achoo can make it sound like they're trying to bring down the house. Experts say sneeze volume. I got to just pause for a second. This is the second time we've talked about sneezing today.
2: Yeah.
1: And that's nothing to sneeze at, Heidi. Experts say sneeze volume depends on things like lung size, respiratory muscles, and the anatomy of your nose and your mouth and your throat. And men who generally have larger lungs and airways can make their sneeze more forceful. But behavior also plays a role. Some men simply open their mouths wider and just let it rip, while social expectations may have taught women to keep the involuntary outburst a little more discreet. So I'll tell you, when Heidi sneezes, it's so cute. It's like...
2: It's not.
1: And then I sneeze like... So... The first time I heard you sneeze, I'm like, what was that? You're like, I'm sorry, I sneezed. I'm like, that was a sneeze? Okay, I didn't know that. It was, I sounded like a mouse was trying to sing or something. Weird news on the John and Heidi Show.
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0: We are John and Heidi, keeping you company in the morning on Channel 98.9. Time now for the list. Funniest tweets of the week from women. It is the weekend, so we always do these. Here's one from, I try not to say who it is because it's Rob Jace. I'm not sure if I'm saying that right. You'll never have worse cell service than when you're looking for a coupon for the store you're currently shopping in.
1: That is true.
0: That is very true. I haven't eaten an apple in days. The doctors are closing in. My barricade won't last much longer. They're coming. Tell my family I love them. That is awesome. As a middle school teacher, I fully promote letting your kids stay a kid for as long as possible, except when it comes to deodorant. Oh, yeah. I like this one. We're like 5 months out from people saying they readed something.
1: I think
0: there's already some
1: that.
0: Who do that.
1: Yeah.
0: And we'll do one more. I'm afraid that Bob Marley would be deeply disappointed in me because I have worried about so many things. Don't worry about a thing. All right, several of the funniest tweets of the week from women on the John and Heidi Show.
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4: With your weather flash, I'm Bill Banks, uctoday.org. Brought to you by KFC. This morning, mostly cloudy with a high near 72. Tonight, a slight chance of showers and thunderstorms. Cloudy with a low around 57. Tomorrow brings showers and thunderstorms. Mostly cloudy with a high near 69. And rain may linger into the evening hours. Currently, it's 60 and partly cloudy. For uctoday.org, I'm Bill Banks with your weather flash.
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1: Time now for something special with Heidi Small. What do you have for me there, Heidi?
2: Well, over the next few days, I'm going to take a common saying that we have here and tell you what they say in other countries for that exact same thing.
1: Okay.
2: So like once upon a time.
1: Oh, yeah.
2: When we're reading a story, we
1: once
2: start
1: upon
2: with
1: a time.
2: Once upon a
1: in
2: time.
1: In a land far, far away.
2: In Somali, they say story, story, a story of silk.
1: Oh, okay.
2: That's what theirs is.
1: That's
2: to start
1: kind of cool.
2: Story. Kurdish is once there was and there was not. There was. And then the story starts.
1: All right. I'm confused, but
2: Latvian. Once long ago in times long gone.
1: I like
2: so
1: that.
2: Similar.
1: Yeah, that's
2: ours.
1: Cool. I like that one, though.
2: Korean. Back when tigers used to smoke tobacco.
1: I kind of like that one, too.
2: I like that one, too.
1: That is cool.
2: And Polish. Beyond seven mountains, beyond seven rivers.
1: Well, very cool.
2: Isn't that interesting?
1: Do you have more stuff like this?
2: I do.
1: This is a keeper. I'm excited to hear more of these. That is something special with Heidi Small.
3: 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And this is another edition of What's New Around Town. Stood here with me today is Carol, and she's from this new store called Vintage 42. When did your business open?
4: We opened our business in November of 2025.
3: Okay, and what do you do here?
4: Primarily, we sell home decor that's vintage related. So anything that's over the age of 20 years is what we really focus in on here in the store.
3: Why did you decide to do this?
4: I worked in corporate America for 30 years and kind of got burned out on everything and got into the reselling gig during the pandemic and decided to make it a full-time career.
3: You actually turned the whole thing around and said, you know what? I'm going to do what I want to do.
4: Yes, that's exactly what I wanted to do.
3: Okay, let's tell people where you're located at.
4: I'm located at 124 North Center Street. I'm open Tuesday through Saturday, 10 a.m. to 5 p.m.
3: Like I said, this is Carol. A Vintage 42, keeping it old is her. That's your expression, right?
4: That's my slogan, yes.
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0: We always like to wrap things up around here with good news, and I think this is good news. What a beautiful story. I mean, I got to just say, this is always my favorite segment, talking about the positive things in the world, but I just love this one. A man took in two boys who had nowhere else to go, and then strangers from all across the country stepped up to help. He opened his home to these boys who needed some care after their story was shared publicly. Strangers from across the country stepped up to help make sure all three of them have a good, fresh start. February of last year, two boys, at the time 14 and 12, were dropped off at Sam's home in Michigan by a woman he barely knew. Since then, Sam has been caring for these boys, doing his best to provide for the stability and that they desperately needed. The situation has been a little bit difficult, though. The boys had little family support. They were afraid of being separated if they entered the foster care system. They struggled to attend school, and Sam was unable to enroll them for the new school year because he didn't have legal guardianship. Meanwhile, the three of them were living in a home without running water. The electricity had also been shut off, leaving Sam to rely on a generator. Still, he kept showing up for these boys. He said, if I decided I didn't want to, there were no homes for them, and they would be split up. After the news was shared locally, the family story started getting spread all over the world, and then there was a GoFundMe set up, which was raised some money to help them get the things they need and cover the expenses they need. He says, I just got the money. It's all going towards the house and towards the kids. It's made a huge difference for them. But he says, we are going to get them a whole bunch of clothes and shoes. The thing that I like about the story, again, as you read this, you just see a guy who stepped up when he was struggling, but he still said yes when he could have easily said no. And these boys could have been separated into the foster care system. But he's like, no, they need to stay together.
1: Love that.
0: And again, it was a struggle to make it happen. But I love that he said, you know what? I'm going to do this.
1: Yeah.
0: You know, she came to me and asked for my help. I'm going to help make sure her boys get to stay together. I've got a link to the story in the show notes for today at johnandheidishow.com. Time to say goodbye, Heidi.
1: Goodbye, Heidi.
0: Goodbye, everybody. Have a great day. Thank you for listening to the John and Heidi Show.
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3: For UCToday.org, I'm JT reporting. Corey City Council meets on Monday at 5:30 at the Community Center for a CDBG hearing and a voting session. The council is expected to set trick-and-treat hours for October 31st from 6 to 8 p.m. Also, the council is expected to fill several vacancies on the City Commission, the Municipal Authority, and rehire a Public Works employee. Council will also deal with pension obligations, including nearly $123,000 for the Police Department, $175,000 for the Fire Department. Agendas and associated documents are on the City website. Members of the public are invited to attend both sessions. Several Erie County communities are receiving funding through the Pennsylvania Local Share Account program. Waterford Township will receive more than $282,000 to replace a loader, while LaBeouf Township was awarded more than $391,000 for a new road grader. Northeast Township will get $110,000 for improvements to its water system's fire protection capabilities. The three local projects are part of 18 awards totaling more than $5.1 million across Erie County. The remaining grants will fund municipal equipment and building improvements, public safety and emergency services, water and sewer projects, public works equipment, and pedestrian improvements. The local share account program distributes gaming revenue for local infrastructure equipment and community improvement projects. Things to do this weekend. The Erie Irish Festival is all weekend long. Activities are held at St. Patrick's Church, located on East 4th Street. Today's Saturday. It's the last day of the Albion Fair. You can find details at thealbionfair.com. On Sunday, from 11:30 a.m. to 1 p.m., the Townville Volunteer Fire Department and Ambulance Service is holding a Swiss steak dinner. Meals are $12. From 12 until 3, it's the annual Fall Fest at Crossroads Fellowships in Beaver Dam. There'll be live music, activities, and a free meal will also be provided, including barbecue, chicken, pulled pork, hot dogs, and other refreshments. The event will be held rain or shine. That's it for now. JT reporting.
1: NBC News Radio, I'm Lisa Taylor. Crowds have been gathering outside the Kennedy Center to protest President Trump's recent threats to demolish the institution. The Hands Around the Kennedy Center rally was held Friday, calling for Trump to be removed as chairman of the center. Trump has threatened the Kennedy Center could be torn down if his name isn't allowed to be displayed on it. On Thursday, a judge ordered the center must give at least 30 days notice before any major renovations or demolition. President Trump has signed a bill allowing him to place more sanctions on Russia. More from Jim Forbes.
4: The measure, called the Lindsey O. Graham Sanctioning Russia and Iran Act of 2026, was signed into law on Friday. It targets Russia's economy over its continued war with Ukraine and even expands sanctions on Iran. Under the bill, President Trump can impose tariffs on countries that are within the top five of those that purchase Russian oil, a group which includes China and India.
1: Lisa Taylor, NBC News Radio.
5: The Guardians in first place in the American League Central after beating the A's 5-3. Cleveland a one-game lead over the White Sox, who fall to the Tigers 11-8. Padres beat the Marlins 8-2. San Diego a six-run fifth inning. Yankees route the Diamondbacks 9-2. Aaron Judge back on the injured list with a calf strain. Dodgers 8 and the Giants 2. Mookie Betts with a couple home runs. College football, number 5 Miami beats Wake Forest 33-20. Darian Mensah 30 of 34 through the air. 220 yards and 3 touchdowns. 12th-ranked Texas Tech over number 23 Houston 28-26. Cougars score a late touchdown, but they fail on a 2-point conversion. Joe Burrow has been cleared to play against the Texans, dealing with back tightness. Meanwhile, the Falcons will again start Cooper Rush at quarterback against the Panthers. From the NBA, the Pistons and Asar Thompson agree to a 5-year extension worth $155 million. Jazz and Keontae George, 5-year extension, $157 million. That's sports. I'm Trey Bender.
2: Varsity football results from Friday night. It was homecoming in Union City. Sagertown shut out the Bears 28-0. Elena Chapman is your queen and Hunter Michael your homecoming king. Corey beat Northeast 49-14. It was Grove City getting by Fort LaBeouf 42-40. Prep with the big win over Franklin 79-6. It was Harbor Creek over Fairview 40-14. Girard topped Northwestern 32-27. General McLean blanked Oil City 23-0. Mercyhurst Prep shut out Cochranton 64-0. Cambridge Springs over Maplewood 25-16. Meadville doubled Warren 14-7. And it was Sharon over Conneaut 66-14. And Fredonia 18, CSP 14.
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7: With your weather flash, I'm Bill Banks, UCtoday.org. 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This morning, mostly cloudy with a high near 72. Tonight, a slight chance of showers and thunderstorms, cloudy with a low around 57. Tomorrow brings showers and thunderstorms, mostly cloudy with a high near 69, and rain may linger into the evening hours. Currently, it's 60 and partly cloudy. For UCtoday.org, I'm Bill Banks with your weather flash.
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2: It's weird story time on this Monday, and we're going to have a weird story about our pets. And have you ever caught yourself having a full-on conversation with your dog or your cat? I've had full conversations as my pet with them. Like, I will make the voice of the pet and then have the conversation. This is when I used to have three dogs. They each had a separate voice. And then I'd have conversations with them. Yeah. Yeah, but you're not from far from alone. A new study analyzed about 5,000 snippets of everyday audio from about 240 people and found that participants spoke to their pets during about 9.2% of the moments when they're observed talking. University of Arizona researchers developed a 30-category system to measure everything from pet nicknames and baby talk to commands, questions, and conversations about everyday life. Now, the biggest surprise was how much people deferred. Some barely spoke to their animals, while others did it constantly. Researchers say those differences could help explain why pet ownership appears to boost well-being for some people more than others. Yeah, I should have created TikToks when I had those three dogs and the different voices that I had for them, because they were hilarious. The conversations that I had were actually very funny with them. You'd think that I would have done that on TikTok. I would have been a pretty big, you know, TikTok personality, but I didn't. Still would have been hilarious.

0: somber. My body isn't ready.
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2: Feel Good Story today is all about your gut. And you ever have a gut feeling about a decision before you can explain why? Well, there's actually more to that instinct than we realize. Research behind neuroscientist Antonio Damasio's somatic marker hypothesis. Yeah, I got that right. It actually found that the body sometimes reacts to potential risks before the conscious mind has fully processed them. It does this through sensations such as tightening chest feelings or a sinking stomach. Those signals can influence the decisions we make before deliberate reasoning kicks in. For business owners facing choices about hiring, partnerships, or deals with incomplete information, years of experience may effectively train this internal warning system. Experts also say the goal isn't to ignore logic, but to consider both analysis and instinct, especially when they disagree. So your gut is always right.
3: The Garland Fire Department will hold its turkey party on Saturday, October 3rd at the Fire Department. Doors open at 6 p.m. with the main raffle beginning at 7 p.m. The admission is free and players can purchase two numbers for $20 for a chance to win turkeys, hams, and cash. The event will also feature reverse cash drawings, side raffles, instant tickets, and other prizes. The kitchen will be open and the event is BYOB. You must be at least 18 years old to attend. A fall sportsman's raffle will also be held with tickets $10 each or three for $20. That drawing will take place at the end of the party. Tickets are available from Garland Fire Department members as well as Youngsville Hardware and Double D's. October 3rd at the Fire Department.
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7: Hello, I'm JJ Fox, and this is When I Hear It. Music is a personal thing. We all tend to connect with a song differently when we hear it. So this is just me saying out loud what certain songs mean to me, do for me, how they intrigue me, where they take me. Basically all the stuff that just rattles around my head when I hear it. So back in the early 90s, I was in a band, and we were pretty serious too. Serious enough to be rejected by every record label on the planet. Well, maybe not every record label, but it sure felt like it. But that has nothing to do with this story. Anyway, one of our regulars at our shows brought a friend one night, this big stocky guy from Holland. His name was Wim, and he was in the U.S. as, get this, a nanny. Yeah. Wim started coming to all our shows, and he not only became one of our roadies, he became a really good friend to us. One day he showed up at our rehearsal with a CD. He asked us to learn a song by a Dutch band that he really, really liked so he could sing it in his native language. We're like, hell yeah, let's do this. So the band learned the song, Wim rehearsed it with us, and then we started pulling him up on stage at bar gigs. He killed it, like every time. The crowd loved it. Then we played an afternoon gig at a beach. We had the crowd of a couple thousand people really worked up, so we called Wim up to sing. We launched into his song, and he froze. That's when we found out Wim couldn't sing while sober. The name of Wim's favorite Dutch band is Normaal. I think I'm saying that right. And the song, I think it's pronounced Oeran Hard. We always kind of grunted the background vocals for him, so yeah. This song always makes me think of my friend Wim. So, where is Wim now? I wish I knew.
8: Is that ooh?

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2: It's time for your girly news, and we're going to go over some tips and tricks about things your dishwasher can do besides wash your dishes. And these are just some tips and some fun tricks for you, because some of these I've actually done before. Now, this one, I'm actually going to give it a try because I'm curious to see if it actually works. And that is heat up food and actually keep it warm. So if you're running out of space, you know, in your oven during the holidays, you can put covered heat safe trays in your dishwasher and just run the drying cycle with absolutely no water. It works. You can also wash baseball caps. So if you keep your favorite caps from getting bent out of shape, you just put them on the dishwasher's top rack and run a cold cycle. Skip the drying cycle, though. Let them air dry. Okay. It washes your baseball cap. You can also wash your microwave plate. You know, don't have to put that, you know, wash that by hand. You can put that in the bottom rack and let the dishwasher handle the weekly cleanup of your microwave plate. Because remember, you got to wash that every week. Wash that every week, people. Every week. Not the little, if you still have the little internal like ring that had with the wheels on it to turn it, if you have one of those microwaves that turns, because I know every one of them turns now, that still has to be washed by hand. But the glass plate, that goes in the dishwasher every week. Okay? And then wipe your microwave, okay? That gets wiped up by hand. Okay? Anyway. Yeah, sanitize kids' toys. Plastic and rubber toys can get a serious scrub in the dishwasher, making this especially handy for toys that regularly end up in little mouths. Make sure that those go in the top rack. Smaller toys can go into like what they call a lingerie or a bra bag for the laundry. That can go in the top rack. Put those in that. And that could just go in the top rack of your dishwasher. Rinse produce fresh from the farmer's market, or these days just the supermarket with the you know what virus. Yeah, load those sturdy fruits and vegetables into the dishwasher. Run a cold cycle with no soap. Skip the drying cycle. 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Sanitized.
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2: NBC News Radio, I'm Lisa Taylor. Forecasters say heavy rain is likely across much of the U.S. as summer winds down. A flood threat is in effect for the weekend from the plains to the East Coast. Thunderstorms are expected from Minneapolis to Grand Rapids. The flood threat will then shift eastward through Tuesday across the Midwest into the Northeast. Carrot Top is reportedly in a Las Vegas hospital after an attempted suicide. Jim Forbes has more.
3: TMZ says the Las Vegas comedian, whose real name is Scott Thompson, attempted suicide Friday and was rushed to a local hospital. The report says his Friday night show at the Luxor was canceled as a result. His representative told TMZ that, quote, Mr. Thompson is recovering in the hospital and is receiving the care and support he needs, and that his family and those closest to him, quote, respectfully ask for privacy. The 61-year-old Thompson is known for his prop comedy and has the longest-running show in Las Vegas.
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5: With your weather flash, I'm Bill Banks, UCToday.org. 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This afternoon, mostly cloudy with a high near 72. Tonight, a slight chance of showers and thunderstorms, then showers and thunderstorms with a low around 57. Sunday brings showers and thunderstorms, mostly cloudy with a high near 69. Currently, it's 62 and overcast. For UCToday.org, I'm Bill Banks with your weather flash.
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2: It's Cindy Scott here. Time for Guy News on this Monday. And guys may not be biologically programmed for that legendary dad sneeze, but there's a reason for their, you know, achoo that sounds like it could be bringing the house down. Experts say the sneeze volume depends on things like their lung size, respiratory muscles, and the anatomy of their nose, mouth, and throat. Men who generally have larger lungs and airways, and it can actually make their sneezes more forceful. But behavior plays a role too. Men open their mouths wider and just let it rip, while social expectations may have taught women to keep their involuntary outbursts a little more discreet. I can agree with that. Because sometimes we're just told to, oh, you know, don't make too loud of an outburst, ladies. Yeah, I've been told that. Hey, a sneeze is meant to get whatever is needed to get out. Just sneeze. But guys, that's very loud, man. Just, yeah. And then you hear them blow their nose and it's like, what kind of horn are you in? What size of the brass, what part of the brass section are you in?

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1: It is Cindy Scott here, and it's Tuesday, and let's start the day off today with our weird story. And we're going to have a weird story about disappearing from AI surveillance. You might just need the world's ugliest Hawaiian shirt. German designer Simon Weckert, he has created a digital camouflage. It's a colorful, chaotic, hideous-looking shirt pattern design that is actually designed to confuse AI-powered cameras and prevents them from recognizing the wearer as a person. Now, the pattern was developed using an AI adversarial loop, oddly enough. It's repeatedly tested and adjusting the design until the detection systems become less confident they were looking at a human. Now, ironically, the shirt itself was designed with the help of AI, and while people see a loud, almost hypnotic pattern, AI systems can effectively see nothing. It's camouflage for the digital age and possibly the worst dress way to achieve, you know, privacy. And I've seen the print. It's interesting looking.
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2: So it's feel good story time, and let's have a great story today about the ultimate workout, maybe one you don't actually have to do. Scientists have developed a workout patch. Now, what it does is it experiments, it's based off experiments on mice. It delivered some surprising health benefits without any physical exertion. Researchers injected about 6 million muscle cells beneath the animal.

skin, where they formed a patch that continuously contracted, essentially providing nonstop mini workouts. The treated mice gained muscle mass, bone density, and strength endurance, while also showing improved immune function and fewer signs of liver damage and inflammation. Now, some even perform better in maze tests. Three researchers hope the approach could eventually help people who are unable to exercise. And although the stress, it can't replace the many benefits of real physical activity. I like the idea, but can you imagine the cost on, like, the patch, like, what the patch would cost for you? Channel 9.

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1: For UCToday.org, I'm JT reporting. Corey City Council meets on Monday at 5:30 at the Community Center for a CDBG hearing and a voting session. The council is expected to set trick and treat hours for October 31st from 6 to 8 p.m. Also, the council is expected to fill several vacancies on the City Commission, the Municipal Authority, and rehire a Public Works employee. Council will also deal with pension obligations, including nearly $123,000 for the Police Department, $175,000 for the fire department. Agendas and associated documents are on the city website. Members of the public are invited to attend both sessions. Several Erie County communities are receiving funding through the Pennsylvania Local Share Account program. Waterford Township will receive more than $282,000 to replace a loader, while LaBeouf Township was awarded more than $391,000 for a new road grader. Northeast Township will get $110,000 for improvements to its water systems' fire protection capabilities. The three local projects are part of 18 awards totaling more than $5.1 million across Erie County. The remaining grants will fund municipal equipment and building improvements, public safety and emergency services, water and sewer projects, public works equipment, and pedestrian improvements. The local share account program distributes gaming revenue for local infrastructure equipment and community improvement projects. Things to do this weekend. The Erie Irish Festival is all weekend long. Activities are held at St. Patrick's Church, located on East 4th Street. Today's Saturday. It's the last day of the Albion Fair. You can find details at thealbionfair.com. On Sunday, from 11:30 a.m. to 1 p.m., the Townville Volunteer Fire Department and Ambulance Service is holding a Swiss steak dinner. Meals are $12. From 12 until 3, it's the annual Fall Fest at Crossroads Fellowships in Beaver Dam. There'll be live music, activities, and a free meal will also be provided, including barbecue, chicken, pulled pork, hot dogs, and other refreshments. The event will be held rain or shine. That's it for now. JT reporting.
2: NBC News Radio, I'm Lisa Taylor. President Trump is making good on his White House ban of several major news outlets. MS Now said its journalists have been denied access to the White House grounds Saturday. The move comes a day after Trump said he's barring CNN, MS Now, and Politico due to what he called their constant reporting of fiction and lies about him. In a statement posted on X this morning, MS Now said the White House belongs to the American people and the decisions made inside are funded by our tax dollars. President Trump has signed a bill allowing him to place more sanctions on Russia. More from Jim Forbes.
3: The Lindsey O. Graham Sanctioning Russia and Iran Act of 2026 was signed into law on Friday. It targets Russia's economy over its continued war with Ukraine and even expands sanctions on Iran. Under the bill, President Trump can impose tariffs on countries that are within the top five of those that purchase Russian oil. I'm Jim Forbes.
2: Lisa Taylor, NBC News Radio.
4: The Guardians in first place in the American League Central after beating the A's 5-3. Cleveland a one-game lead over the White Sox, who fall to the Tigers 11-8. Padres beat the Marlins 8-2. San Diego a six-run fifth inning. Yankees route the Diamondbacks 9-2. Aaron Judge back on the injured list with a calf strain. Dodgers 8 and the Giants 2. Mookie Betts with a couple home runs. College football, number 5 Miami beats Wake Forest 33-20. Darian Mensah 30 of 34 through the air, 220 yards and 3 touchdowns. 12th-ranked Texas Tech over number 23 Houston 28-26. Cougars score a late touchdown, but they fail on a two-point conversion. Joe Burrow has been cleared to play against the Texans, dealing with back tightness. Meanwhile, the Falcons will again start Cooper Rush at quarterback against the Panthers. From the NBA, the Pistons and Asar Thompson agree to a five-year extension worth $155 million. Jazz and Keontae George, five-year extension, $157 million. That's sports. I'm Trey Bender.
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6: With your weather flash, I'm Bill Banks, UCToday.org. 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This afternoon, mostly cloudy with a high near 72. A slight chance of rain showers. Tonight, cloudy with a low around 57. Showers and thunderstorms likely. Sunday brings mostly cloudy skies with a high near 69. Showers and thunderstorms are on the way. Currently, it's 65 and overcast. For UCToday.org, I'm Bill Banks with your weather flash.
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2: Scott. It's Girly News time, and let's talk about the digital chocolate bar. Because, hey, why not? Yes, Snickers has officially created the very first digital chocolate bar. And, yeah, it's called Hungry AI. The virtual candy bar is designed to be fed to an AI chatbot when it's giving you a lousy or incorrect answer. You simply copy the Snickers digital Snickers link and paste it into a chatbot, prompting it to rethink its response. Kind of like when you're hungry, you're hangry. Yeah, it's a clever marketing gimmick based on the classic "you're not yourself when you're hungry" slogan. Apparently, even AI can get hangry.

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1: So this past weekend, the NFL has restarted, and if you were just happy to see your favorite team start their season back up, good for you. I don't feel sorry at all for anyone who's a Browns fan, because I'm not a Browns fan. No, go Steelers. Go Steelers. Win is a win. I'm just happy for it. I'm just really happy for it. In the meantime, let's talk about, of course, how NFL season has kicked off. And you know what? Let's have some of the best football movies of all time, because these are ones that, I mean, I've seen. I love them. I may not be a big football fan, but I love football. Baseball is my sport. Favorite baseball movie? It's a toss-up because I love The Sandlot, but I also love A League of Their Own. Ugh, I love both of them. I love them both. I can't help it. But if I had to pick a favorite movie about football, hands down, Rudy. I love Rudy. And that's actually on my list. It is. And we're going to talk about the all-star lineup of football-themed movies, starting off with Friday Night Lights. It was, of course, a book. It became a movie, eventually to become a TV show. It was a film from 2004. And it's a good movie. Yes. So if you haven't seen that one, I highly recommend it. But it was a book, it became a movie, and then it did become a TV show. It's just a good one. Remember the Titans? Coach Boone brought the high school a state title by making football not fun for the players. That's another great one. That's another good one. The Blind Side, the movie that won Sandra Bullock an Oscar. Has a completely different feel after Michael Orr sued the real-life family portrayed as selfless heroes. It's a little different when you read into the whole truth of it. It is really different, but it's still a great movie. Sandra Bullock is still great in that movie. Rudy from 1993, about a guy who couldn't start on the smaller school's team but gave it up. And it's Rudy. It's Rudy. He only wanted to be on Notre Dame, okay? He wanted to be on the Fighting Irish. That's all the movie is about. Movie is fantastic. It really hits close to home this past summer. I actually got to drive through South Bend, Indiana, and I drove around Notre Dame University and got to go drive around the campus and the actual stadium itself. It was unreal. It was crazy. I was like, yes, I did the whole Rudy chant. It was cool. It's cool. I couldn't help myself. And I'm going to leave it at this. Draft Day with Kevin Costner from 2014. It's more of a fantasy film. It really kind of is. Kevin Costner. Let me get my names right. Kevin Costner plays a gentleman who is in charge of the Cleveland Browns general manager. He believes he's created the championship team, essentially. He is drafting the ultimate team for the Browns to go to the Super Bowl in this film. That's why I'm saying it's like a fantasy film, because I don't know about you, but Browns kind of didn't have that great of a weekend. You know what I mean? This is where I'm going to sit there and make a really funny joke set. The Browns' expense. But that's just me. I'm sorry. I poke fun at the Browns at any given chance that I can, because I'm a Steelers fan. I only ask my team to win twice a year. Both times they play the Browns. And that's it.
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2: It's Cindy Scott here, and our weird story today is about the new phenomenon that is going around the colleges these days, because gone are the days of the typical college parties around the fraternities. Yes, gone are those days, because Gen Z is giving the college party a decidedly healthier makeover, and millennials are not impressed. A viral video is showing a fraternity darty or day party. It's apparently a new trend where students are in workout clothes, stretching on yoga mats before heading out for a group run. So instead of making bad decisions and having the typical, you know, college parties, the event features wellness activities reflecting on broader shift towards day life, running clubs, and sober-friendly socializing. Gen Zers are known for being sober curious, drinking far less alcohol than previous generations, and hanging out at alcohol-free bars and sober-friendly social gatherings. The trend has left older generations scratching their heads, with some actually joking that darty, which is a

0: D-A-R-T-Y, Day Party, without drinking is simply group fitness. Social media users have also poked fun at Gen Z for replacing traditional college debauchery with Pilates, running, and other wellness-focused activities. Your thoughts? I mean, we can't have Animal House every day.
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6: NBC News Radio, I'm Lisa Carton. President Trump is making good on his White House ban of three major news outlets. More from Lisa Taylor.
7: MS Now said its journalists have been denied access to the White House grounds on Saturday. The move comes a day after Trump said he's barring CNN, MS Now, and Politico due to what he called their constant reporting of fiction and lies about him. In a statement posted on X this morning, MS Now said the White House belongs to the American people and the decisions made inside are funded by our tax dollars.
6: The news outlet vowed to take all necessary steps to defend its right under the First Amendment, which guarantees freedom of the press. The U.S. will be placing more sanctions on Russia over its war with Ukraine. On Friday, President Trump signed a bill called the Lindsey Graham Sanctioning Russia and Iran Act of 2026. The bill targets Russia's economy over its continued military aggression in Ukraine and will expand sanctions in Iran. Lisa Carton, NBC News Radio.
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14: With your weather flash, I'm Bill Banks, UCtoday.org. 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This afternoon, mostly cloudy with a high near 72. A slight chance of rain showers. Tonight, cloudy with a low around 57. Showers and thunderstorms likely. Looking ahead to Sunday, mostly cloudy with a high near 69. Showers and thunderstorms are on the way. Currently, it's 66 and overcast. For UCtoday.org, I'm Bill Banks with your weather flash.
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2: Back when I was a teenager, that was prime time for going to the mall. That was the place to go and be seen. But these days, it's a little different thanks to Amazon and any online shopping. You can get, you know, whatever it is right to your door. So mall owners think it's a great time to pull this one out, which is preferred parking. So they can nickel and dime you before you even go into a store you're probably not even wanting to go to anyway. Here's $12 to park near a Sears that's going out of business in a few months and the abandoned Radio Shack, which nobody ever came back to reuse this space. Yeah, that'll definitely save the brick-and-mortar retail, won't it?

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1: There was a new study that found that just 10 minutes of what they call super slow jogging at a pace barely faster than walking immediately improves your brain power and boosts your mood. So finally, a workout routine tailored specifically for people being pursued by a very lazy sloth. Now, I tried it this morning, and I was out there in my full running gear, moving so slow, a guy with a walker passed me up and told me to pick up the pace. But hey, science says my brain activity is spiking, so there's that. And I'm not procrastinating. I'm just performing high-level cognitive enhancement at 1.5 miles an hour. My mood is great. My brain is sharp. My sweat towels remain completely unused.
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2: Now, a lot of people have been upset with the flock cameras. If you go to social media, there's tons of information about people who are not happy with the flock cameras. Now, the reason they're out there, according to the CEO, is public safety. Because if there's a robbery, if there is some sort of criminal activity going out there, the flock cameras can read the license plate and keep track of where this car goes, let police know where the suspects are, and then arrest them later. But a couple of weeks ago, the CEO of Flock Safety didn't really do a good job trying to promote his company, because he was basically saying, look, we just want to track your car's every move from the grocery store to the dentist for safety reasons. Yeah, bud.
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0: not sure if there's extra background that I should know about this, but over in Kansas a few weeks ago, prosecutors arrested a teacher who was attending a city council meeting about a new data center. Someone made a good point. She gave a little round of applause for that. Apparently, the city council wants the AI data center. She does not. The person who was at the podium was giving their, you know, take on why they should or shouldn't have a data center. She was agreeing with him by clapping, and police were right there to handcuff her. Prosecutors finally did drop the charges because when was your First Amendment right in this town revoked, you know? I mean, you're going to have to watch out during the graduation ceremonies this year because one polite golf clap and you're doing 5 to 10 in the state pen over there.
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3: NBC News Radio, I'm Lisa Carton. The White House is denying access to the three major news outlets banned by President Trump on Friday. MS Now said badges carried by its journalists didn't work this morning when they tried to enter the White House grounds.
4: You get so tired of reading and seeing fake news. When you look at CNN, it's just...
3: MS Now also vowed to take all necessary steps to defend its rights under the First Amendment, which guarantees freedom of the press. President Trump says the U.S. has reached an agreement with Denmark to establish a large military presence in Greenland. Trump said Friday the agreement would give the U.S. permanent control over security and that no U.S. adversary will be allowed to have a military presence or sensitive investments in Greenland without U.S. approval. And horror movie fans are flocking to theaters to see the new Resident Evil reboot. The Zach Krieger-directed film made nearly $9 million from Thursday previews. I'm Lisa Carton.
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6: With your weather flash, I'm Bill Banks, UCToday.org. Brought to you by Primatene Mist. This afternoon, mostly cloudy with a high near 72. A slight chance of rain showers. Tonight, cloudy with a low around 57. Showers and thunderstorms likely. Looking ahead to Sunday, mostly cloudy with a high near 69. Showers and thunderstorms are on the way. Currently, it's 67 and overcast. For UCToday.org, I'm Bill Banks with your weather flash.
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2: Researchers in Binghamton University just recently discovered that taking a screenshot of something actually makes you less likely to remember the information that you just took a picture of. But, you know, isn't that the point anyway? I'm not going to remember all this. Clip. Science calls it offloading memory. I call it just hoarding digital garbage. Just look at my phone. My camera roll is essentially just a graveyard of high-end recipes that I'm never going to cook and Wi-Fi passwords for places I'm never going to revisit. My phone has perfect 4K memory, while my actual brain operates on dial-up internet. So.

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2: With the different trade wars and tariffs and everything going on, Canada just might be facing a toilet paper panic. We went through something very similar in 2020, but that was because of COVID and everybody just bought out all the stores of toilet paper because apparently that was, in their mind, the cure. Well, Canadian raw materials are going to see heavy tariffs because the U.S. is pushing heavy trade tariffs on them, which means that the price of American toilet paper could skyrocket this month for them. And the geopolitical disputes finally reached the bathroom. So it may, in Canada, be a very polite version of Mad Max over the two-ply. You know, forget investing in gold or crypto or real estate. Real millionaires in 2026 are going to be the hoarders of Charmin Extra Soft.
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2: So when you go to somebody's house, hopefully, you know, just to be polite, know it's their house. So when you start moving their stuff around, bringing an uninvited guest over, overstaying your welcome, showing up empty-handed, that is bad house guest etiquette. Have you ever done that? Have you ever gone to somebody's house and just moved things around on them because you didn't like the way they put things in their own house? Who walks into a friend's living room and looks at the portrait and says, you know, this couch would really pop if this was just 3 feet to the left. Here, let me move it for you.
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0: the internet. Luckily, he was caught, but he was caught scamming dozens of women out of over $1 million on dating apps. And he did it by posing as a professional NFL player for the San Francisco 49ers. Now, women are usually pretty, they want to know more about the guy that they're dating. My wife will vet guys that her friends are going to go date. She's like, well, give me the guy's name. I'm going to look everything about him. And none of these ladies did that. But if the guy shows up at a first date wearing a full helmet, shoulder pads, and cleats to a casual dinner at, say, at Applebee's, that should probably be a red flag right there. Sitting there ordering Mott's sticks saying, yeah, the coach has me benched this weekend because of my mountain of personal debt.
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8: NBC News Radio, I'm Lisa Carton. The White House is denying access to the three major news outlets banned by President Trump. Speaking to reporters Friday, Trump was asked about the decision.
9: A very simple ban. I don't want them in my office. I don't want them here. I would say the ban would go as far as you can. You know, if they could send themselves out, I'd love it.
8: MS Now was the first to confirm badges carried by its journalists didn't work this morning when they tried to enter the White House grounds. Several hours later, CNN and Politico said their reporters were also not allowed to enter this morning. Multiple news organizations and free speech groups quickly denounced the ban, citing the constitutional right to freedom of the press. Cuba is being hit with new sanctions along with a crippling power blackout. Secretary of State Marco Rubio announced Friday that fresh federal sanctions are being imposed against 11 Cuban entities and military officials by executive order of President Trump. Lisa Carton, NBC News Radio.
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12: With your weather flash, I'm Bill Banks, UCToday.org. 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This afternoon, mostly cloudy with a high near 72. A slight chance of rain showers later in the day. Tonight, cloudy with a low around 57. Showers and thunderstorms likely, especially after midnight. Sunday brings showers and thunderstorms with a high near 69. Rainfall amounts could be heavy throughout the day. Currently, it's 66 and overcast. For UCToday.org, I'm Bill Banks with your weather.
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2: 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So if you want to text somebody something, you have to tell ChatGPT first what you want to, you know, to tell them. 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Why don't you just go ahead and text instead of telling ChatGPT what could, you know, to text for you? Now, if you're doing some sort of business thing, you know, make me sound professional in this response, blah, blah, blah, it might work. 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If you're too lazy to text your own friends to say, yeah, bro, I want to hang out, maybe texting and adult life aren't for you.
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1: Are you a Hotmail loyalist? Somebody who still uses Hotmail today? And for the kids who don't know what that is, Hotmail was a very early form of emailing. You didn't have to sign up to any plan to have an email address. You could just go to Hotmail, type in whatever username you wanted, and then you could use that as your Hotmail. You could just check it whenever you wanted. Well, a new poll asked people if they still use Hotmail, and according to this, 18% of respondents said yes, they still do use Hotmail. My wife is one of those people who still uses her Hotmail account from like 1998, I think, is when she, you know, first created it. And it was for her college. And by the way, if you're wondering if that's a really old way to do it, yes. Yes, it is. Just go straight to the museum display for the early internet artifacts.

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0: This happened in Washington, D.C. a few weeks ago, where police pulled over this 35-year-old guy for being illegally parked. Now, as they're talking to this guy and looking into the back of his Ford F-150, they just happen to notice that he is carrying a full-sized wood and steel guillotine. Yeah, the thing that lops people's heads off. Got it right in the back of his truck. So he was arrested for carrying a dangerous weapon. It takes a lot of setup to get a guillotine to actually be dangerous. But it was not a concealed weapon under any sense of the word. And how do you even explain why you have a guillotine in the back of your Ford F-150? No, officer, really, we're just going to Wisconsin to slice up really big blocks of cheese.
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6: NBC News Radio, I'm Lisa Carton. Several major news outlets banned by President Trump no longer have access to the White House. MS Now was the first to confirm badges carried by its journalists didn't work this morning when they tried to enter the White House grounds.
7: A very simple ban. I don't want them in my office. I don't want them here. I would say the ban would go as far as you can. If they could send themselves out, I'd love it.
6: Several hours later, CNN and Politico said their reporters were also not allowed to enter Saturday morning. Trump announced his decision to bar all three effective immediately on Friday and accused them of reporting fiction and lies about him. Multiple news organizations and free speech groups quickly denounced the ban, citing the constitutional right to freedom of the press. And forecasters say heavy rain is likely across much of the U.S. as summer comes to an end. A flood threat is in effect through the weekend from the plains to the East Coast. Lisa Carton, NBC News Radio.
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9: With your Weather Flash, I'm Bill Banks, UCToday.org. 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This afternoon, mostly cloudy with a slight chance of rain showers and a high near 68. Tonight, rain showers and thunderstorms are on the way, cloudy with a low around 61. Looking ahead to Sunday, showers and thunderstorms are likely with a high near 65. Currently, it's 68 and overcast. For UCToday.org, I'm Bill Banks with your Weather Flash.
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0: with
1: have been
0: looking
1: into the exact moment that the American dream officially dies every single day, and that is at 2:48 p.m. And that's the precise minute the average person hits the immovable wall of exhaustion. It's not 2:45. It's not 3 p.m. It is 2:48. That time of the afternoon where your eyes glaze over, your keyboard suddenly looks like a soft pillow, and you spend 20 minutes staring at an unread email, wondering if you actually need your health insurance. And get this, 21% of people say that they hit the wall before noon. So what happens to productivity then? Oh, man. Just thinking about it makes me tired. I think I need to take a nap. Is it 2:48 already?

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0: There was a recent poll that asked Americans about the worst things about society today. What are society's biggest problems? Number one on the list were people being too easily offended. But also on this list were people not being careful about upsetting others. So a solid 51% of people said that they were either way too sensitive, 35% were being reckless jerks, which means we have officially created a world where half of us are walking around on eggshells, the other half wearing steel-toed boots, stomping on eggshells on purpose. And it's an impossible tightrope to walk because you can't even say good morning to somebody without them saying, well, it's almost afternoon. What is that supposed to mean? Honestly, if we spent half as much energy trying to understand each other as we do taking offense on the internet, we'd solve world peace by now. Isn't it time for an app?
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0: There's Evanescence. Who will you follow?
1: Mid-September, that means fall is here, according to Starbucks anyway. So when it comes to the pumpkin spice lattes, they're already, you know, selling those. But Google Trends shows searches for the pumpkin spice lattes are losing out to other drinks like macchiatos. People who are frantically searching for banana bread lattes, caramel apple iced coffees. There's a banana bread coffee? Are we brewing breakfast now? Look, pumpkin spice has been pushing its launch date back a little bit every year. And at this rate, by the time 2030 hits, we're going to be drinking pumpkin spice lattes at the 4th of July barbecue. And if we're going to swap out pumpkin spice lattes, are we going to really do it with banana coffees?

0: The best of Terry Dean.
1: In Florida, there's a Steak and Shake that actually has car hops that'll bring your food out to you. Take your order, you know, hand in the ticket, bring back your food later on. Well, this 25-year-old employee, male, went to a female customer sitting in her car, took her order. Everything was fine. When he comes back with the food, he took customer service to a horrifying and illegal extreme. As the woman's sitting there parked in her car waiting for her food, the, you know, car hop comes up with the food and his zipper down and his whole situation just out there. Now, when she ordered the burger and shake, she didn't realize it came with an unrequested, unsanitary side order. And who works at a fast food shift thinking, you know what this meal tray needs? It needs a dash of indecent exposure. Police were called, and yes, he was arrested after they searched the security footage and confirmed the drive-in disaster.
2: Hello, everybody. 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
4: NBC News Radio, I'm Lisa Carton. Reporters for CNN, MS Now, and Politico were turned away from the White House today and had their credentials confiscated by the Secret Service. The move comes a day after President Trump said he was barring the outlets because of their constant fake news reporting.
5: I don't want them in my office. I don't want them here. I would say the ban would go as far as you can. If they could send results out, I'd love it.
4: MS Now was the first to confirm badges carried by its journalists didn't work this morning when they tried to enter the White House grounds. Multiple news organizations and free speech groups quickly denounced the ban and cited the constitutional right to freedom of the press. President Trump says the U.S. has reached an agreement with Denmark to establish a large military presence in Greenland. Trump said Friday the agreement would give the U.S. permanent control over security in the country and that no U.S. adversary will be allowed to have a military presence. Lisa Carton, NBC News Radio.
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7: With your weather flash, I'm Bill Banks, UCToday.org. 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This afternoon, mostly cloudy with a slight chance of rain showers and a high near 68. Tonight, rain showers and thunderstorms are on the way. Cloudy with a low around 61. Looking ahead to Sunday, showers and thunderstorms are likely with a high near 65. Currently, it's 68 and overcast. For UCToday.org, I'm Bill Banks with your weather flash.
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1: Now, when you ask the internet anything, you are going to get a lot of gibberish. But Reddit recently did a list of hot takes, and some of them aren't bad at all. Some of the top suggestions, including setting an official retirement age for 75 and older elected officials and judges. Another one was agreeing that both major political parties stink. And my favorite, bringing back non-lethal dueling to settle personal disputes. Can you imagine that? No more passive-aggressive texts to HR saying, this guy stole my lunch. And then they have to step out in the parking lot at high noon with paintball guns over the lunch. You ate my Greek yogurt, man. Prepare to draw. King.

0: Bishop Briggs and Matt Mason with Yours Forever.
1: Now, certain products are legal in Canada, as they are legal here now, especially in Colorado. Official sales data reveals that back in June, Canadians officially bought more legal weed than the entire state of California does. The land of Venice Beach and surfers has got no match to a Canadian who's just wanting to go out and enjoy Mother Nature and maybe commune with the bears. Canadians are already the chillest, most polite people on the planet, and they're saying sorry and thank you every 5 minutes before they had legal cannabis. And now the whole country is just floating on a cloud of maple-scented relaxation. If you ask a Canadian for directions nowadays, they say, yeah, about that highway. Just go with the flow, man. And have a great day, eh? No wonder poutine looks so good to them all the time.
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5: 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Stood here with me today is Carol, and she's from this new store called Vintage 42. When did your business open?
6: We opened our business in November of 2025.
5: Okay, and what do you do here?
6: Primarily, we sell home decor that's vintage related. So anything that's over the age of 20 years is what we really focus in on here in the store.
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6: I worked in corporate America for 30 years and kind of got burned out on everything and got into the reselling gig during the pandemic and decided to make it a full-time career.
5: You actually turned the whole thing around and said, you know what? I'm going to do what I want to do.
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5: Okay, let's tell people where you're located at.
6: I'm located at 124 North Center Street. I'm open Tuesday through Saturday, 10 a.m. to 5 p.m.
5: Like I said, this is Carol. A Vintage 42, keeping it old is her. That's your expression, right?
6: That's my slogan, yes.
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asked Americans if you know how to drive a car with a manual transmission, and 57% say they do know how to drive a stick shift. There were 35% that admitted, yeah, they don't. They've never had a car that's had a manual transmission. But then you got the 8%ers that listed themselves as not sure. If you answer, I'm not sure how to drive a stick shift, that means you probably don't know how to drive a stick shift. It's not a gray area. Manual transmission isn't like riding a bike where you kind of remember the second you left your foot off that clutch without knowing what you're doing, the car's going to stall out and jump like a panicked kangaroo in a parking lot. So older folks are bragging because they grew up with three pedals, but 8% of us are out here sitting in the driver's seat staring at a gear shift like it's alien technology.

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0: This happened a couple of Tuesdays back, where in Southern California, a truck carrying nothing but barrel-sized cheese balls crashed and spilled cheese balls all over the highway. Thousands of giant plastic tubs all across all four lanes. So did people who were behind the truck, did they panic? Did they call emergency services? No. No, they actually stopped their vehicles, got out, and picked up as many undamaged cheese ball barrels as they could. And since it was like a 3-hour wait to clean up everything, I'm sure there were many cheese balls consumed, but not paid for. Can you imagine a mom like 3 hours late home? It's like, well, bad news, kids. I got stuck in traffic. But the good news is, and opens the trunk and there's nothing but just cheese balls in the trunk.
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3: NBC News Radio, I'm Lisa Carton. Reporters for CNN, MS Now, and Politico were turned away from the White House today and had their credentials confiscated by the Secret Service. The move comes a day after President Trump said he was barring the outlets because of their constant fake news reporting.
4: I don't want them in my office. I don't want them here. I would say the ban would go as far as you can.
3: MS Now was the first to confirm badges carried by its journalists didn't work this morning when they tried to enter the White House grounds. Multiple news organizations and free speech groups quickly denounced the ban and cited the constitutional right to freedom of the press. President Trump says he plans to establish a federal AI force and appoint a dedicated AI czar. In a Saturday Truth Social post, Trump dismissed criticisms of AI and data centers as a political hoax set up by opponents to stop U.S. innovation. Trump said he would name an AI czar in the coming days. Lisa Carton, NBC News Radio.
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7: With your weather flash, I'm Bill Banks, UCToday.org. 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Tonight, rain showers developing into thunderstorms. Cloudy, with a low around 61. Rainfall amounts could reach between a half and three quarters of an inch. Sunday brings showers and thunderstorms with a high near 65. Rainfall amounts could reach between three quarters and one inch. Currently, it's 65 and overcast. For UCToday.org, I'm Bill Banks with your weather flash.
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1: Here's a question. How much, on average, do you pay for a concert ticket? I guess it all depends on how big the band is. Could be anywhere from $5 to $500 or more. But have you ever wondered how that money is divvied up? It takes a lot of people to stage a concert, so the money for a single ticket gets divided into many parts. The artist gets some, the promoter gets their slice, the venue gets a bit, the ticket seller gets a taste, and an increasing amount goes to the insurance company. It's not only expensive to put on a concert or a tour, but it's also risky. There's the whole issue of liability. If a fan gets hurt or killed, the resulting lawsuits can be crippling. You need insurance, you know, just in case something awful happens. And awful things do happen. And as a result, the actuarial tables have been rewritten to reflect what the insurance folks believe to be an increased risk. Insurance premiums go up, and these costs are passed along to the fans in the form of increased ticket prices. No one goes to or holds a concert with the idea of anyone being hurt, but stuff happens. Well, what kind of stuff? Well, I'm glad you asked.
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1: Welcome to the show. I'm Alan Cross, and this is a program that was prompted by an email I got from a listener from Edmonton whose friend was paralyzed in an accident at a concert. A fight broke out in the row behind him, spilled over on top of him, and the guy fell over and, snap, broke his neck. He's now a quadriplegic. Poor guy's life is shattered, all due to an accident at a rock concert that was in no way his fault. Now, it's true that everything in life comes with risk. But maybe what you're about to hear will make things a little safer the next time you go to a show.

The first infamous event in the list of fans and fatalities happened at the Altamont Speedway Free Festival. This was a racetrack in Northern California, and the date was Saturday, December 6th, 1969. This was before the era of professional security. The Hell's Angels, the motorcycle gang, was hired by the Rolling Stones to watch out over their set. They were paid $500 and all the beer they could drink. Just as the Stones were wrapping up the song Under My Thumb, a commotion broke out a few rows back from the stage. An 18-year-old guy named Meredith Hunter had a gun and allegedly pointed it at the stage. The Hell's Angels reacted by stabbing him 5 times and kicking him to death. And because the concert was being filmed, no fewer than 3 cameras caught the whole thing. A biker named Alan Passero was arrested and tried for Hunter's murder, but he was acquitted when the jury agreed that he acted in self-defense. But even then, the case wasn't formally closed until May of 2005. The Altamont event formally killed the peace and love vibe of the 1960s. After that, promoters began to hire professional security companies for crowd control. From that point, we can skip ahead to December the 3rd, 1979, almost 10 years to the day, when 11 people were trampled to death while stampeding for a good spot in a general admission area for a Who concert in Cincinnati. After this tragedy, a number of new rules were enacted around the world. The number of tickets available for a show are limited, based on the square footage of the venue. There were new rules involving the use of ushers and security personnel, and evacuation plans were drawn up. But even with all these precautions in place, accidents, injuries, and deaths have continued to happen. According to a study on the subject, 136 people died at rock concerts around the world between 1974 and 2003, and many, many, many others have been injured. So what follows here is a semi-random selection of tragic incidents involving rock shows. Now here's one involving Everclear, when they played a show in Boston, and members of the New England Patriots showed up. The date is November the 13th of 1997. Everclear was playing a show at a club called The Paradise. Everything was going just great. And down front in the mosh pit were 3 members of the Patriots. Quarterback Drew Bledsoe, backup quarterback Scott Zolak, and offensive lineman Max Lane. Add it all up, these guys weighed 741 pounds. Lane, the lineman, was the biggest. He weighed 305. At some point in the show, these guys decided that they would do what everyone else in the pit was doing. In fact, they thought that Everclear singer Art Alexakis had invited them up on stage to give it a whirl. But gravity dictated an unwanted vector for the 305-pound Max Lane. When he arced off the stage, if you can call it that, he landed on 23-year-old Tamika Messier. She got crushed. She suffered injuries to her neck and shoulders and arms. She was rushed to hospital, where she had surgery to remove 2 herniated discs and to fuse 3 vertebrae together. On December 10th, 1997, Tamika filed a lawsuit against the club, Max Lane, Drew Bledsoe, and Everclear. She wanted damages for her injuries. And things dragged on for almost 2 years. But then in March of 1999, a settlement was reached. $1.2 million. Most of the money came from Max Lane and Drew Bledsoe, although Everclear had to contribute to the settlement, too. And that bit of business hit them where it really hurts: in Everclear's premiums for their liability insurance.

0: Everclear, a band that ended up with higher insurance premiums because of an NFL lineman. Staging a music festival is a complicated thing. Whenever you have the population of a decent-sized city hanging around a field for a day or a weekend, you're going to have challenges. You add in heat, poor sanitation, rain, drugs, alcohol. Things can get out of control pretty quickly. Take the case of the 30th anniversary Woodstock concert in Rome, New York, on July 23rd, 24th, and 25th of 1999. This event was held at an old Air Force base that had been declared, believe it or not, a hazardous waste site. Temperatures were in the high 30s, and because it was an Air Force base, there were miles and miles and miles of hot concrete and asphalt. And because it was an Air Force base, there weren't exactly a lot of trees or places with shade. So why was the show held there in the first place? Well, because Air Force bases tend to have a defensible perimeter. No gate crashers. Things were screwed up from the start. Planners really messed up. High ticket prices. People stood in line for the fountains for hours. All the portable toilets overflowed. Even some of the security people hired for the gig walked off the job. They just couldn't stand it. You couldn't bring in your own food. And when you got on site, you found that a bottle of water was $4. And if you wanted a bag of ice, it was $15. But those prices were set by the organizers, not the vendors, not the people selling the stuff. When the vendors asked if they could cut people some slack, the Woodstock people said, no, that'll cut into our profits. You sell them for the prices we tell you to sell them for. The frustration of the 200,000 people in attendance quickly grew into hatred, and the hatred turned into violence, and by Sunday, it was downright scary and dangerous. The mob began to take over, probably starting on the Saturday night, when Limp Bizkit played their song, Break Stuff. But the real violence began when the Chili Peppers took the stage on Sunday night. A peace group called PAX had given away 100,000 candles with the idea of holding a Sunday night candlelit vigil during the Pepper set. But the mob, who had grown large and very ugly by this time, used the candles to set everything on fire. Vendor booths were looted and then went up in flames. Bonfires were started with piles of empty water bottles. The walls surrounding the site were made up of 12-foot sheets of plywood. And they burned real good, too. The on-site ATM machines were savaged. Merchandise tables and storage areas were cleaned out and then burned. Even one of the speaker towers was set on fire and then toppled over. MTV described the scene as a concentration camp. It was ultra, ultra ugly. And it was probably a really bad idea for the Chili Peppers to launch into their cover of Jimi Hendrix's Fire, which, of course, only encouraged more fire.
1: Hey, guys! Calm down a minute. Whoa. Whoa. As you can see, if you look behind you, we have a bit of a problem. Chili Peppers are going to come back. Calm down. We got 3 days through. We need... Calm down. We don't want anybody to get hurt. It's a delay tower. It's on fire, as you can see. It's not part of the show. It really is a problem. So the fire department's going to have to come in with a fire truck to put the fire out. If everybody can cooperate for the good firemen that are going to help, we'd appreciate it. You guys back there, all the way back near the fire, if you can hear me, back away. There's only a couple of 100,000 of you guys, but we need your help. So let's back away. Let's let the fire department do their job. Make sure nobody gets hurt. We'll be ready to go in just a little while.
2: You want to do it? You want to do it?

0: After all the dust cleared at Woodstock 99, only 6 people were injured and 7 were arrested. But at least 5 rapes were reported, most of which apparently occurred in the mosh pit in front of the main stage. One witness reported a gang rape. 5 guys, 1 woman. The investigations that followed resulted in a total of 39 additional arrests and charges that ranged from disorderly conduct to, wait for it, sodomy. And there was at least one death. A 31-year-old man from St. Petersburg, Florida, died of heat exhaustion complicated by diabetes. Bottom line is that the Woodstock 99 Festival has gone down in history as one of the worst events of its kind ever. Remember how Limp Bizkit got some of the blame for inciting violence during their set? Well, they also soon ran into more trouble at a show where someone died. That story and more coming up.
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0: The name of this show is Fans and Fatalities, examples of where people went to a concert expecting to have a good time and instead ended up injured or dead. A major cause of death is what some investigators call front-of-stage crush. This is when the crowd surges forward to the barrier separating the audience from the stage. People are either crushed against the barricade or against each other. Some fall and are trampled. And in some cases, there's what security people call a crowd collapse, where a lot of people suddenly go down very quickly. An example is the so-called Donington disaster of August the 28th of 1988. That was the date of a big outdoor show at a racetrack in England called Donington Park. That gig featured Guns N' Roses, David Lee Roth, Kiss, and Iron Maiden. During the Gunner set, 2 bodies were pulled from a crowd collapse situation. 2 guys died because they ended up at the bottom of the pile face down in 4 inches of mud. They were so deep in the muck that they literally had to be dug out, and they were dead on arrival at hospital. The Smashing Pumpkins are another group who have seen their fans die while they were playing. During the world tour for the Melancholy and the Infinite Sadness album in 1996, the group stopped at the Point Theatre in Dublin, Ireland on May the 11th. In the audience of about 7,000 people was 17-year-old Bernadette O'Brien, and she, like a lot of other people, rushed into the mosh pit as the Pumpkins began to play at around 9:30. A few minutes later, Billy Corgan stopped and asked the crowd to stop the crush. Then, at 10 o'clock, Billy stepped to the mic and said, "I'm sorry, we can't play on. The gig's over. There's a girl who's nearly dying. We, as human beings, cannot play up here while people are getting hurt down there." Bernadette had, in fact, been crushed, and she died the next day of massive internal injuries. Her organs had literally been squished inside her by the weight of all the other people around. Bernadette's friend and 2 cousins were also hurt, but they recovered.
6: The world.

The death of Bernadette O'Brien wasn't the only audience tragedy faced by the Smashing Pumpkins. On September 24, 2007, 20-year-old Kenny Leung went to a Pumpkins gig at the P&E Coliseum in Vancouver. He, too, was in the mosh pit, but was dragged out by security when it was obvious that something was very wrong. He was unconscious, but not bleeding or injured in any obvious way. And when he died, an autopsy couldn't connect Kenny's death to crowd surfing or moshing. Something just went wrong while he was up front. The Southern Hemisphere's major traveling festival event is called the Big Day Out. It cuts through Australia and New Zealand during their summer, which is January and February. On January 21st of 2001, the festival pulled into Sydney. Between 55,000 and 65,000 people were there to see bands like Coldplay, Black Eyed Peas, Queens of the Stone Age, and the headliner, Limp Bizkit. Singer Fred Durst went into the show a little apprehensive. He had concerns about security measures. He didn't think that the barrier arrangements were adequate or safe. He talked to the promoter several times, and every time he said he was assured that things were under control. But when Fred and the guys took to the stage, it was at the end of a day where the temperature touched close to 50 degrees. There was a massive, massive crush towards the stage during the first song. Some 30 people were hurt almost immediately. The band stopped playing several times to urge the crowd to calm down and to step back. 15-year-old Jessica Milicic was pulled out of that mosh pit. She was clinically dead when the paramedics got to her, but they were able to revive her long enough to get her to the hospital. But it was too late. After 5 days on life support, she died, and cause of her death was a heart attack caused by asphyxiation. An investigation followed. Charges were considered but never filed, and on November the 8th of 2002, more than a year later, Sydney police closed the case for good. But new rules were put in place for security and barriers.

0: Fast postscript to Jessica Michalik. In the years after her death of their only child, her parents, George and Patricia, separated. And in November of 2004, the family filed a civil suit against Limp Bizkit. Meanwhile, Limp Bizkit was also sued by their insurance company, alleging that the legal fees the group had to spend while fighting these lawsuits wasn't covered by their policy. So, is it any wonder we haven't heard anything from Limp Bizkit since then? Coincidence? Probably not. Other bands who have had real scares with front-of-stage crushes include System of a Down, who saw 23 fans injured during the 2003 Leeds Festival. And then there's the event that almost caused Pearl Jam to pack it in for good. It was the Roskilde tragedy. That's next.
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0: Roskilde is held in Denmark in late June. It began in 1971 as an attempt to emulate Woodstock. Over the years, it evolved from this hippie gathering to an event which booked some very cool and very edgy acts. People come from all over Europe to check things out. U2 and Elvis Costello got big career boosts by playing Roskilde early on. And over the years, Roskilde has featured The Cure and Radiohead and Pearl Jam. It was June 30th of 2000, a Friday.

0: Day two of a four-day festival. It had been raining really hard, and the 100,000 people in the field were soaked. And there were some concerns about safety. Both Oasis and the Pet Shop Boys had canceled their sets because they didn't think organizers had their act together. At 11:30 that night, Pearl Jam started their set, and the crowd surged towards the stage. There was a steel barrier, slippery mud, and the physics of tens of thousands of people moving down a slight incline. Eddie Vedder saw what was happening right away. The band stopped and implored the crowd to move back. He did it again and again. But the crush evolved into a crowd collapse, which looked like a slow-motion avalanche of bodies. 10 ambulances were rushed to the scene, but it was too late. When it was all over, 26 people had been injured, and 8 bodies were pulled from the pile, and then another person died later in hospital. The dead came from Denmark, Germany, the Netherlands, and Sweden. Pearl Jam was obviously devastated by the tragedy. Here's what they said that night. "This is so painful. I think we are all waiting for someone to wake us and say it was just a horrible nightmare. And there are absolutely no words to express our anguish in regard to the parents and loved ones of these precious lives that were lost. We have not yet been told what actually happened, but it seemed to be random and very quick. Doesn't seem to make sense. When you agree to play a festival of this size and reputation, it's impossible to imagine such a heart-wrenching scenario. Our lives will never be the same, but we know that this is nothing compared to the grief of the families and friends of those involved. It is so tragic. There are no words." In the months that followed, there were many investigations. In the end, though, Pearl Jam was absolved of all wrongdoing, all negligence, and all culpability. Still, the whole thing was enough to make them think of breaking up forever. They didn't, obviously, but it was really, really close. On June the 27th of 2007, Pearl Jam played the Forum in Copenhagen, and Eddie had this to say from the stage.
1: "I hope a lot of you were there, and your friends were there. And we showing such strength to be here, and we were so, I can't tell you, it is the highest honor to have you, your presence here tonight is some of the family and relatives and friends of those who have just so much over the last 7 years. And somebody said to me that this would be good, that this would be there would be some closure, and I said no, there's no closure. Is that the word in English? There's no closure. There's no end of the street. You know, we each have our own road, and we all have these roads and these paths, and they're still going. And so I see it, and we see it as all of us, all of our roads meeting together here again after 7 years and meeting together and seeing each other down the road and gathering. And seeing that we're doing okay. And that we've learned things and we've come closer and we've become smarter and we've become better people and more caring and more understanding of the world and more understanding of loss. I'm so glad, we are so glad we had this opportunity to connect like this, and I imagine there's some healing happening, and I feel it, and I hope you do too. Thank you so much.
0: A week later, Eddie made this speech from a stage for the benefit of a family of one man that died at Roskilde.
1: There's a young man called Frank Noens, who was one of the gentlemen involved in who we lost that day. And he's been missed very deeply, and probably by no one more than his mom, who's named Antoinette. And they're his family, and Antoinette, and his sister Kathy, and some of his friends. They're all here tonight, and we're very blessed. And so it's amazing courage.

So that last few years, on the anniversary of that day, they've chosen to celebrate it. And that's going to be in a couple days here, and tonight they're here, and they're starting the celebration early. And this is a request from his sister, Kathy. Again, we thank you, the Nolens family, for being here. Thank you.

0: Pearl Jam, a group scarred by one of the worst concert tragedies in the history of rock. Now that you've sat through almost an hour of grisly stories, you still might be wondering what the worst concert tragedy of all time might be. May 30th, 1999. There was a rock concert and beer festival in Minsk, which is in Belarus. Things started fine under sunny skies at around noon. Up to 10,000 people had gathered. There was music, there was dancing, there was drinking, everybody was having a really good time. But then the skies darkened, and it began to rain. And then it began to hail. Hard. Hundreds of people made a run for shelter in the nearby subway station. According to police, a number of young women led the way, most of whom were wearing high heels. When they got to the stairs of the subway station, someone slipped and fell on the wet, slippery concrete. But the people kept on coming, and coming, and coming. Some people were trampled, others were suffocated. In the end, 50 concertgoers died, along with 3 policemen. And in all of that, 42 were teenage girls. This remains the worst rock concert tragedy of all time. But it was almost eclipsed by something even worse. I'll tell you about that in a moment.
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0: Before we wrap up, I want to give you one more example of people dying at a rock concert. But this one is especially gruesome because it involves suicide bombers. It was at the Krila Festival at Tushino Airfield north of Moscow. This is an annual event. About 20,000 people go every year. On Saturday, July the 4th of 2003, things were progressing normally when a woman came up to one of the entrance gates. When guards refused to let her in, she reached inside her clothing and detonated an explosives belt. About 15 minutes later, at another gate, another woman blew herself up. She had strapped more explosives and shrapnel to her body. In total, 14 people died. Dozens were injured. Still, it could have been much worse. Can you imagine if these women had managed to infiltrate the crowd in front of the stage? 20,000 people? 2 suicide bombers? By the way, Russian authorities blamed Chechen rebels. Thanks to Bruce for help with the show. Thanks to Natalia for the work on the website. And thanks to technical producer Rob Johnston. Let's be careful out there, okay? I'm Alan Cross.
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1: Students of classical music know that Johann Sebastian Bach was one of the most important and influential composers of all time. His use of instruments, four-part harmonies, and use of innovative structures in his material were all brilliant. When he was alive, he commanded plenty of respect. But after he died in March 1685, he was almost forgotten. The only reason we talk about Bach today is because there was a Bach revival in the 19th century. He became a retro hero in the world of classical music. No one knew anything about Robert Johnson when he was alive, other than some myths and legends among hardcore fans of Delta Blues. But when his records were reissued in 1961, 23 years after he died, his reputation exploded. Charles Mingus was revered by fellow jazz artists. It was only after he passed away in 1979 that his influence on jazz was truly celebrated. We can also talk about posthumous praise for Nick Drake, Jeff Buckley, and Elliott Smith. And although Tupac and Biggie were big stars when they were shot, they became even bigger stars in death. I'm going to add another name to this list, Ian Curtis and Joy Division. When Ian took his own life in May 1980, he and the band were so skint that he had to give away his dog because he and his wife couldn't afford to feed him. Today, though, Ian and Joy Division are acknowledged as one of the most important and most influential post-punk bands ever. Why? What is the big deal about Joy Division, and why do they continue to be a big deal? Let's examine this.
2: This is the ongoing history of new music with Alan Cross.

Ian Curtis and Joy Division with one of the many standout tracks from the debut album Unknown Pleasures in 1979. That's called Shadowplay. And just like the rest of the record and the band, it was largely ignored when it came out in June of that year. Now, though, it's considered an absolutely bloody essential part of any music collection, regardless of format and genre. Hello again, I'm Alan Cross. Ian Curtis died on May 18th, 1980, in the kitchen of a tiny house in the suburbs of Manchester. He was depressed and alone. Now I'm going to read you a partial list of artists and bands who have publicly declared to have been influenced by Joy Division in some way. You ready? Here we go. U2, Arcade Fire, Smashing Pumpkins, Nine Inch Nails, Depeche Mode, Sisters of Mercy, Ministry, Jane's Addiction, The Smiths, Bjork, Jesus and Mary Chain, Moby, Primal Scream, The Charlatans, Interpol, Editors, White Lies, Franz Ferdinand. I could go on, but I think you get the point. So that's fantastic, right? Yes, but what you're about to hear is hardly a feel-good story. In fact, it's one of the saddest tales you may ever hear as a music fan. Over the last half century, Ian Curtis has become a tragic, mythical figure among the lines of Kurt Cobain, Sid Vicious, and Jim Morrison. His poetry and the music of Joy Division has been discovered and rediscovered by several generations of music fans. So who was this guy, and why did it take so long for the world to figure him out? Ian was born in Manchester on July 15, 1956. His father was a police detective, and he had a younger sister named Carol. The family was brought up in Huddersfield, which is just outside of Manchester proper. Ian was a good church boy for a while, singing in the choir. Like his father, he loved to read, and not just anything either. Ian was into Dostoevsky, Sartre, and other philosophers. He got into literature and poetry, too. And he also had an interesting fascination with military history, including Nazi Germany. Oddly, though, Ian hated school. He would rather stay home with his books and Iggy Pop and Doors and David Bowie and Lou Reed records than go to class. Part of the problem was that when he did go, he and his classmates were obligated to spend some time at the local retirement homes, keeping the residents company, which was pretty depressing. Then again, these visits did have their privileges. Ian and his friends started rifling through the old folks' medicine cabinets, helping themselves to whatever medication they could find, which, of course, is not recommended. There was one particularly scary incident when he was 16. Ian ended up with having his stomach pumped because he fell unconscious after a very large hit of Thorazine, which is used as an antipsychotic drug. Then there was the time he was expelled for coming to class high on cough medicine. He was also a fan of solvents, Valium, and various barbiturates. With no money to buy records, he regularly stole them from local record stores. On August 23, 1974, he married his girlfriend Deborah, whom he had met when he was 16. She thought he was mysterious and cool. She also loved that he kept a box full of poetry he had written. That was interesting. But then again, some of that poetry contained romantic fantasies involving Ian dying young. Even though he was just 19 and Deborah was 18, they managed to find themselves a house. There were a couple of moves over the next few years until they settled at 77 Barton Street in Macclesfield. This house had one room where Ian could write his poetry. He got a day job in a record store in downtown Manchester, which is where he discovered punk rock. He later found more steady work within the British Civil Service. He moved between several parts of the bureaucracy, such as the Ministry of Defense and an unemployment office. His interest in music really took off when he was one of a few dozen people in the audience when the Sex Pistols played the Manchester Free Hall on July 20th, 1976. He was easy to spot because he was wearing a jacket with the word HATE on the back. Together with Peter Hook and Bernard Albrecht, two guys he kept bumping into again and again at concerts, including that Pistols gig, they decided to form a band. At first, they were called the Stiff Kittens, but Ian hated that name because he felt it made them sound like any other punk band. Everyone soon settled on Warsaw. That sounded different. Besides, they were inspired by a song called Warzawa on David Bowie's Low album. Bowie, again, was one of Ian's heroes, so that was cool. Warsaw played their first gig on May 29, 1977, at a Manchester club called the Electric Circus. Reviews were mixed, but they did get a nice couple of lines in the music papers. "There's an elusive spark of dissimilarity," the review wrote. "I like them, and I will like them even more in 6 months' time." Warsaw were good enough to get a few more gigs, which resulted in more good reviews, which resulted in more gigs.
They even placed a song on a long-forgotten 10-inch record entitled Short Circuit, live at the Electric Circus. By 1977, despite the fact that they couldn't seem to find a permanent drummer, Warsaw was ready to make a demo tape. This is what it sounded like. This is a studio version of the song that ended up on that Electric Circus album. It's called At a Later Date.

0: Joy Division, when they were still known as Warsaw, and that's taken from a long misplaced demo tape recorded on July 18th, 1977. The next big date in Joy Division history was in August, when they finally found a permanent drummer. His name was Stephen Morris. And it's a good thing he worked out, because he was the only guy who replied to Warsaw's ad for a drummer in a local music magazine. Now that the lineup was complete, it was time to start getting serious about releasing a record. Ian told his bank manager that he needed £400 to buy some dining room furniture. But when the money came through, it went straight towards the recording and pressing of 1,200 copies of the first Joy Division record. It was ready by July 1978, and so was the band's new name. Warsaw was always getting confused with a London metal band called Warsaw Pact, and rather than get into some kind of fight, they just thought they would change their name. But to what? Now, remember what I said about Ian having a fascination with Nazi Germany? He had read a book published in 1971 called House of Dolls by a guy named Karol Satinsky. It's all about life inside a concentration camp. And if you skip through the text, you'll find this passage. At the last table, where the camp doctor and the master calefactress were waiting, the fate of each girl was sealed. There, the die was cast as to which of the sections of the camp she would be sent, Labor Division or Joy Division. The Joy Division was where women were forced to do sexual favors for Nazi officers on leave. I mean, how dark is that? So after one last gig as Warsaw on New Year's Eve 1977, Ian Curtis, Barney Albrecht, soon to become Bernie Sumner, Peter Hook, and Stephen Morris became Joy Division officially. From the four-track 7-inch EP entitled An Ideal for Living, this is Joy Division with a song called Warsaw.
1: 3, 5, 0, 1, 2.

Once the Ideal for Living EP was out, which, by the way, featured a picture of a Hitler Youth kid banging on a drum, Joy Division was ready to start another project. They tried recording an album for RCA Records in early 1978, but that didn't work out, and the whole thing was scrapped before anything significant was accomplished. Then came a really strange break. On April 14, 1978, Joy Division entered a local Battle of the Bands competition at a place called Rafters in hopes of landing a record deal. Among all the producers and label reps attending that night, there was this guy named Tony Wilson. Tony hosted a TV show called So It Goes, an alternative version of the weekly Top of the Pops show. Ian believed that Tony definitely needed to know about Joy Division. But instead of being all polite and respectful, Ian just slammed the guy, complete with a very angry, very insulting letter. You would think that Tony would blow off this Manchester punk as some sort of drunken yob, right? Well, no. Wilson was impressed by Ian's cheekiness because he immediately agreed to book Joy Division on his show. When they made it to TV, their performance impressed another guy, Rob Gretton, the person who would become Joy Division's manager. And then another weird thing. Soon after that Battle of the Band show, one of Tony Wilson's relatives died, leaving him a modest inheritance. And what did he do with that money? He started a record company called Factory. And in January 1978, he issued a record featuring material by some of the new bands on his label. One of them was Joy Division. And here's one of their songs from that Factory sampler album. This is called Digital.

0: Joy Division, from a compilation known as A Factory Sampler, which was released in January 1979. At this point, Factory Records was just a dumpy little independent record company. But because Tony Wilson was also a TV personality and a born self-promoter, some of the right people paid attention. Joy Division got more and more gigs and were getting prepped to record their first full album. And things were looking up, except for one thing. Ian was not a well man. In fact, things had already begun to change with something that happened just after midnight on December 27th, 1978. That story is next.
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0: Ian Curtis of Joy Division wasn't really what you'd call a sickly kid, but he did have his health challenges beyond what happened to him after ingesting stolen prescription drugs. For example, he was allergic to sunlight. He had something called polyformis light eruption. If he spent too much time in the sun, an itchy burning rash would pop up on exposed skin. In Ian's case, his hands would swell up like big red balloons. And once they did, he'd have to have them bandaged up for a couple of days. He was afraid of foam rubber, which was a little strange. He was also prone to Jekyll and Hyde mood swings. At the party celebrating his engagement to Deborah, he threw a drink at her when he thought that she was flirting with his uncle. When he was in the band, the other guys would often be faced with something they called Alter Ian. Times when he'd do some seriously strange stuff, like kicking in a door or getting into a fight. And there was something else. When he was a teenager, Ian and some of his friends went to a gig in Manchester featuring a band that used a strobe light on stage. And after watching it for a while, Ian collapsed on the floor. The security guards thought he was just another dumb kid on drugs and roughly escorted him to the door. In 1977, when Ian was still working for the civil service, part of one of his jobs was to make sure people got the health benefits that they were due, and this is when he learned something about epilepsy. And after some on-the-job training, Ian became something of an expert on the subject. And then came that night, December 27th, 1978. The members of Joy Division were in their van on their way home from their first ever gig in London at a place called the Hope and Anchor. It was cold, and the flu was making its way through the band. The show had gone badly. All that travel, 4 hours there and 4 hours back, for a payoff of 60 pounds. About halfway back to Manchester, Ian started grabbing at Barney's sleeping bag. Then he started lashing out, punching at the windows of the van. Stephen pulled over, and they managed to help Ian ride things out. This was Ian's first confirmed epileptic seizure. He was taken to the hospital and released. And when Ian went to see his doctor, he just kind of shrugged and put Ian on a waiting list to see a specialist. But the seizures continued and came more frequently, sometimes up to 4 a week. They were very violent and very scary. Ian finally got to see a specialist a few weeks later. This is January 23rd, 1978. He was prescribed a series of anticonvulsive drugs. When one prescription didn't work, Ian would try another and another and another. His case was serious. One doctor wrote that his life would be ruled to obsolescence by his severe epilepsy without serious and strong medications. And originally, Ian took this seriously. He joined the British Epilepsy Association and was initially willing to talk about his condition. But as time went on, he became more withdrawn about the subject. While the drugs worked somewhat, they never really eliminated the attacks. In fact, they made his mood swings even more severe. And people around him began to wonder, what was making him more unhappy? Was it the epilepsy or the anti-epilepsy drugs? And then there was the matter of Ian's dancing. Now, wait, I need you to hear me out on this. When Joy Division played live, Ian would dance in a very herky-jerky sort of way, almost as if he was being electrocuted or something. Was he dancing? Or was he suffering another seizure? It was honestly sometimes hard to tell. And finally, more people began to notice that Ian's lyrics and poetry were becoming darker and more depressing. Ian used to carry a plastic bag full of notebooks everywhere, and whenever the mood struck him, he'd just sit down and write. And as these lyrics were mated to music, Joy Division's sound turned even more somber and dark and depressing, and just about everything was written in a minor key.

Joy Division, and She's Lost Control, a song Ian Curtis wrote when he saw a woman fall victim to an epileptic fit, not unlike his own. By early 1979, the original punk rock scene had pretty much burned itself out, and we entered the era of post-punk, a time when it seemed like a new sound and attitude came out every day. It was stuff that could have only happened if something like punk had come first. Joy Division was perfectly positioned to take advantage of this. They found that there was an audience for their brand of dark, moody, depressing stuff. When Ian appeared on the cover of the NME in January 1979 wearing a dark raincoat, diehard fans started attending gigs dressed the same way. Then the BBC came calling. Four songs were recorded for the John Peel show on BBC Radio 1. The session took place on the 31st of January, and the tapes were broadcast on Valentine's Day. And from those tapes, this is Transmission.

After that appearance on the BBC, the next thing to do was make a full and proper album. So, in April 1979, Joy Division booked some time in Strawberry Studios with producer Martin Hannett. Martin, there's no other way to say this, was a wacko. A genius, but a certified wacko. Not only did he clean up the band's sound, but he's the guy who found that distinctive drum sound. He'd do radical things like completely rebuild Stephen Morris's kit and then reassemble it on the roof of the studio and record him playing up there. He added echo and reverb and sound effects, isolating each of the instruments to get an intimate yet cold, detached, and distant sound. There's even a production term for this now, cold intimacy. And to get the right performance, he'd have the band record standing together in a studio with the lights down very low. I have a CD filled with sound effects and audio outtakes from those sessions. Here, for example, is an attempt to find the proper synth tone. The recording of a creaky elevator. It was all very lo-fi, very atmospheric, and very urgent sounding. It was gloomy, it carried a sense of alienation, and just did not sound like anything else that was happening in 1979. Tony Wilson, the head of Factory, was so thrilled with the results that he put up £8,500, all the money Factory had, to press up 10,000 copies. And when the album came out, all the reviews said two things: that it was the most radical post-punk record of the year, and that it was a masterpiece. The name of the album was Unknown Pleasures.

Joy Division and Disorder from Unknown Pleasures, one of the most important post-punk alternative records of all time. One of the most striking features of the album was the cover design by Factory Records in-house art director Peter Saville. It was black, with almost no text anywhere. The front featured a strange picture that looked like a drawing of a mountain range or something, but actually that image was found in an astronomy book. Depending who's telling the story, the diagram was found by either Barney or Stephen in the Cambridge Encyclopedia of Astronomy. It was originally black on white, but Saville reversed it to be white on black. But what is this? It's a graphical representation, what's known as a ridgeline plot, of 100 consecutive pulses from a pulsar known as CP1919. It can be found at the center of the Dumbbell Nebula in the constellation Vulpecula. This was the first pulsar ever discovered. The genius is in its simplicity. Pulses of power coming out of the dark. And it really stood out in the record racks. And today, it's one of the most iconic album art images of all time. It launched a million t-shirts, too. There was even a clothing line based on this, launched in 2003. Unknown Pleasures captured the mood of Manchester that summer. It was very hot, the economy had gone very bad, and many people were out of work. And to make things even worse, the city's ancient sewer system had

0: touch her for fear that he would have a seizure and hurt her. And you really couldn't blame them. As Joy Division's popularity increased, the more gigs they played, and the harder they worked, the worse and more frequent the attacks became. For example, after a particularly tough stretch of gigs in May 1979, Ian suffered 4 grand mal seizures in one night. Plus, his moods were becoming more and more erratic. He and Deborah went to the doctor again, but that wasn't much help at all. They felt that something was wrong with this guy. Good guess. The doctor, who was supposed to be treating Ian for epilepsy and depression, shot himself several weeks after that appointment. 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And it was nothing to do with the band, the music, or Ian's health. But it was an event that changed everything for Joy Division, for Ian, and his family. That story is next.
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0: By October 1979, things were not going well between Ian and Deborah. He was moody and unpredictable, and his epileptic seizures were coming more frequently. At the same time, no one really knew when it was a real seizure or if it was one of those times when Ian faked it just so he could manipulate people. He was also mixing his prescriptions with a lot of drugs and alcohol, a very bad idea, which only made things worse. Plus, it had become an unwritten rule among the members of Joy Division that wives and girlfriends were no longer welcome at gigs. On October 16th, 1979, the band played a gig at a place called Plan K in Brussels, Belgium. This is where Ian met a woman named Annick Honoré. She looked a lot like Susie Sue of Susie and the Banshees, if that helps. This encounter led to a full-blown affair. Once he got back to Manchester, he'd often tell Deborah that he was going to a soccer match or down to the pub for a pint, when in fact he was slipping out to meet Annick, who by now had moved to London and was working at the Belgian embassy. When the group left on a European tour on January 10, 1980, Annick toured with him. And when Ian was in London, he would stay with Annick. Deborah knew all about the affair, so you can imagine what home life was like. Add in the money problems, like I said earlier, was so tight that they could no longer afford to keep the family dog. You might imagine how awful things were. But as bad as it was at home for Ian, things were going very well for Joy Division. Between March 18th and 20th, 1980, they started recording a new album that would eventually be called Closer. Thanks to coaching from producer Martin Hannett, our wacko, and Factory Records head Tony Wilson, Ian's voice had become deeper and richer. Why? Because they made him listen to a lot of Frank Sinatra records. The consequence of this was a more haunting delivery. It also made Ian sound more authoritative. When he sang of pain and alienation, you believed him. Meanwhile, there was a new single in the stores. It was called Atmosphere.

Once the Closer album was finished, Joy Division embarked on a series of grueling gigs. During the first week of April 1980, the band played sometimes two gigs a day, and Ian was not well. Things were getting worse. The pressures of making the album, the current tour, an impending North American tour, his failing marriage, guilt over not being a good father, his demanding mistress, the alcohol, the drugs, the late nights, the bad food, his epilepsy, it was a little too much. It got to the point where he couldn't fall asleep until he had a seizure. He was taking a drug called carbamazepine, along with phenobarbital, but they were making his mood swings even more unpredictable, so... On April 4th, 1980, during a show with the Stranglers at a London venue called The Rainbow, Ian suffered three attacks during the first five songs of the set before collapsing entirely. The band would have stopped the set sooner, but as I said, it had become impossible to tell whether Ian was having a seizure or just dancing in his trademark herky-jerky way. 3 days later, Ian purposely overdosed on his epilepsy medication. He was taken to the hospital in time where he had his stomach pumped. And although this was clearly a suicide attempt, I mean, he left a note and everything, the psychiatrist who examined Ian that night at the hospital declared that he was not suicidal. "Go home," he said. In hindsight, this would have been a very good time for a break. But no. Gigs had been booked and the band had contracts to fulfill. So after staying overnight in the hospital, Ian was taken directly to the next gig, a place called Derby Hall. This was April 8th, 1980. Ian was so shaky that he was only able to sing two songs, and the crowd freaked out. Five people ended up being taken to the hospital after a mini riot. Ian himself got sicker and more depressed. Then he announced he was leaving the band. He was going to move to Holland to open a bookshop. But then a day later, he acted as if he hadn't said a thing. Deborah wanted a divorce, so Ian moved out, eventually settling in with his parents. And here's something very, very strange. Joy Division guitarist Bernard Sumner decided to hypnotize Ian, who, believe it or not, is pretty good at this stuff. When he put Ian in a trance, he regressed into a previous life, a 17th century French peasant who lived in a hut and who was on his deathbed. The final Joy Division gig was held on May 2nd, 1980 at Birmingham University. The show was recorded, and here's what it sounded like that night.

Okay, you hear that cheering? The crowd is reacting to Ian fainting. They thought it was all part of the act. But the truth is, as we listen to this, Ian's having another seizure. Still, he was able to come back for an encore. That was it for gigs for a while, because on Monday, May 19th, Joy Division was scheduled to leave for a North American tour, and there was every indication that this was the tour that was going to make them famous. The good news is that over the next 2 weeks, Ian didn't have any seizures. He actually seemed to be in a pretty good mood. But at home, things were still ugly. There was the impending divorce from Deborah, and Anik was demanding more from him. The rest of the band was seriously, definitely worried, but they still hoped that things could be okay. After all, Ian said as much. I'm fine. On Thursday, May 15th, Ian hung out with Peter playing pool in a local pub. The next day, Peter dropped Ian off at his parents' house with instructions to start packing because they were going to be on a plane to America Monday morning. On Saturday the 17th, Ian was supposed to go over to Barney's place so they could go water skiing, but Ian bailed, saying that he wanted to rest up. Okay, fair enough. There was a really cool movie on TV on Saturday night that he wanted to see. And I wonder if he mentioned that he and Deborah were going to talk about dropping the divorce after she finished her bartending gig at a wedding. Deborah also offered to spend the night with Ian, knowing that he was pretty anxious about the North American tour and that anxiety could trigger another seizure. But when she went to the house on Barton Street, Ian had changed his mind. I want to spend the night alone, he said. And don't come back until the morning before I take the 10 o'clock train into Manchester to meet up with the rest of the band. So she left and spent the night at her parents' house. Once she was gone, Ian sat down to watch his movie, a 1977 film entitled Strozek. It's all about a musician and a former mental patient who travels to the U.S. and is unable to decide between the two women in his life. During the movie, he drank several cups of very strong coffee and chased it down with a shot of whiskey. Then, with pictures of his wife and baby daughter sitting on the table in front of him, Ian began to write a long note to Deborah. And he wrote all night. When he finished, the sun was starting to come up. It was the morning of Sunday, May 18th. After he was done, Ian went over to the stereo and put on his favorite album, The Idiot by Iggy Pop. Then he went out into the garden and got himself a length of rope from the clothesline. And as the sun came up and Iggy sang, Ian hanged himself.

It was Deborah who found him a few hours later. An inquest was held into Ian's death. The official verdict was asphyxia with ligature around the neck, age 23 years. His body was cremated, and it was Deborah who selected the inscription for Ian's headstone laid in Macclesfield Cemetery. It reads, Ian Curtis, 18580. Love will tear us apart.

0: Love Will Tear Us Apart, the Joy Division single released about 3 weeks after Ian's death. Ian had written the song sometime late in the summer of 1979. There are actually several recorded versions of that song because the band couldn't decide on which one they liked best. There was an odd suicide pact among the members of Joy Division. The deal was that should any member leave for any reason, Joy Division would be broken up. So once Ian was gone, Peter Hook, Barney Sumner, and Stephen Morris kept their word. Joy Division was retired, and work was started on the next project, which would eventually be known as New Order. Several years later, they would write a song called Blue Monday, a song all about Monday, May 19th, 1980, which is the day after Ian died. And almost a decade later, another Manchester band tried to counteract all that gloom by naming themselves the Happy Mondays. Since that day in May 1980, Joy Division has become legendary. Album sales, radio airplay, streams. There are hundreds of bootlegs in circulation. And one of the best rock biographies you'll ever read is a 1995 book written by Deborah Curtis called Touching from a Distance. The title is taken from a line in the song Transmission. And it's tough to underestimate Joy Division's musical influence. Their sound and style contributed to everything from the development of goth to industrial music to emo. And, of course, there's the work of New Order, who helped transform alternative music in the 80s and into the 90s. They showed that rock could be emotionally powerful without resorting to melodramatic tropes. You could strip things down to just the essential instruments and still sound powerful. They showed how you could be intellectually serious in a dark way. In retrospect, their music is a study in mental illness and also at attempts at control that lead to emotional paralysis. And people noted the power in their visual identity, especially with that Unknown Pleasures album cover. This is timeless stuff that has been discovered again and again and again over subsequent generations. Remember that list of artists at the beginning of the show? The tortured artist image of Ian was a big part of this myth building. And the fact that the band released just two albums is important too. Joy Division is forever frozen in time, with everything concentrated into those two records. There was no opportunity for them to grow stale and boring. Joy Division was an amazing band. Ian Curtis was their heart and soul. It's just so tragic that he was in so much pain. Back in a moment.
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0: There are still many unanswered questions about the death of Ian Curtis. Why did he do it when he did it? Was it an accident brought on by a mix of drugs? An emotional spur-of-the-moment thing? And what would have happened to Joy Division if they completed that North American tour? We'll never know. While the rest of Joy Division reinvented themselves as New Order, Deborah Curtis has moved on too. She lives in Northern England with a new partner. Natalie, Ian's daughter, is now a photographer living in Manchester. And she's a big Manchester City fan, just like Dad was. Meanwhile, the fascination with Joy Division continues. The albums and songs continue to be popular. There's an excellent box set called Heart and Soul. They were a big part of the movie 24-Hour Party People, which is excellent. There's a feature film on Ian's life called Control, directed by famed U2 photographer Anton Corbin and executive produced by Tony Wilson. Then there are all the books written about them. And the last I heard, some people still want to turn the house at 77 Barton Street in Macclesfield into a Joy Division museum. And incredibly, Joy Division, like I've been saying, is just chapter one. The other three members of the band continued as New Order, and they became one of the most influential British bands of the 80s. It's fascinating and mysterious stuff. If you want to know where a lot of today's music came from, it's definitely worth knowing more about Joy Division. In fact, if you want to understand much of what we listen to today, you need to know about what this band did. And that is the big deal about Ian Curtis and Joy Division. There are hundreds of ongoing history episodes available for podcasts. Just download and go. There's my other podcast, Uncharted, Crime and Mayhem in the Music Industry, where true crime and music collide. 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I'm Alan Cross.
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